0: Witnesses were called to reports of fighting on Queen Street and Wellesley Street East about 6:30 last night. Lachlan Rennie has more.
1: Four people were arrested, two taken into custody and two taken to hospital, one in a serious condition. On Saturday night, two girls were violently robbed by a group they joined up with in Takapuna. Police say they've identified most of the group involved, aged 12 to 17.
0: That's news. In sport, to the Papua New Guinea Chiefs' latest signing from 2028 in NRL League. Manu, Joey Manu, has been announced as club recruit 007. The former Kiwis international and two-time premiership winner with the Roosters left the sport at the end of the 2024 season to play rugby in Japan. He's most recently featured at Racing in the French Top 14 competition. All Blacks coach Dave Rennie doubts that the Springboks will tear up their playbook in their bid to level the rugby test series in Cape Town on Sunday morning. Finn Fisher-Black has finished seventh on the second stage of the Vuelta a España Grand Cycling Tour. He's fifth overall behind leader Tadej Pogačar. That's sport. I'm Malcolm Jordan.
2: The country weather with the Isuzu MU-X SUV. North into Waikato, also Coromandel Peninsula and Bay of Plenty. Fine with a chance of a shower about east and northland this evening. Waitomo to Manawatu, including Tolmanui and Taihape. Isolated showers developing, mainly about the ranges. Gisborne to Wairarapa, as well as Kapiti and Wellington. All fine. Nelson, Marlborough and Canterbury. Fine with areas of high cloud developing later this afternoon or this evening. Buller to Fiordland. Showers turning to rain about Fiordland and the ranges of Westland later. Otago and Southland, mainly fine but showers for Stewart Island. And the Chatham Islands, the odd shower today, then fine. And that's the weather with Isuzu. The country is next.
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0: Welcome into the country. My name is Rowena Duncan, in for Jamie Mackay unexpectedly once again today. Jamie, if you're listening, that flu has got you bad, my friend. Hopefully we will see you back in the hot seat very soon. But if you are at home with influenza A as well, I think this is a bit of a big reminder that it can come and go, shall we say, a wee bit. So my thanks to Mark Kelly sitting through the window here from me in Auckland for pushing the show out. Michelle Watt in our Dunedin studios for pulling it all together. You will hear from both of them very shortly for rural news and sports news. Mark also jumping back in for a sporting panel with a couple of sporting producers. We'll grab Mark and also Andy McDonald, who was pushing the buttons last week. It was a huge weekend for sports fans. My beloved Heartland Championship, a few interesting results as well. We will cover off all of that. Dr. Jacqueline Roweth, one of New Zealand's leading farming academics, will join us to look at food fraud. Yeah, tried saying that five times fast. There is a new report out from the UK which shows this is costing the industry hundreds of millions, if not billions, of dollars. We'll unpick that one. Chloe Butcher-Harris, one of my absolute favourites in rural New Zealand, Ahu Whenua Award winner for the Young Māori Farmer of the Year. Entries open this week for the latest round of awards looking at the dairy sector. This year it does rotate through dairy, sheep and beef and horticulture. We'll get the latest from Chloe before the end of the hour. And also Phil Duncan from weatherwatch.co.nz. But kicking off the country today, it is our political panel with a couple of farmer politicians. We've got Grant McCullum from the National Party, Northland MP, and from New Zealand First, Mark Patterson, Minister for Rural Communities and Associate Minister of Agriculture. Grant, we will start with you because you were the ones with the big announcement over the weekend on taxes. Good afternoon.
1: Yeah, good afternoon. But before we get into that, I'd just like to say two quick things. It's great to have an improvement on the usual host, Rowena. It's great to have you here. It's very good.
0: You're such a politician.
1: And welcome to Shield Country. You are speaking from to the privileged part of the country where we are looking forward to our first Shield Challenge this weekend after an amazing win after 48 long years since we held it last.
0: And so, that's now our $5 IO Paddo, because he said you wouldn't be able to get through the intro without mentioning the Shield.
1: what do you expect? No. How do you think I'm going to approach Parliament this week?
0: Yeah, exactly. But back onto the main stuff, Grant.
1: Taxes. Sure. Yeah. Yes, we made it quite clear we will not be introducing any new taxes. In comparison to the other lot on the other side of the fence, they've got up to 9 they've got on the table, which is quite scary, particularly for the rural sector. Some of the taxes, that the ideas they've got out there are just totally unacceptable and will actually really make it hard for farming businesses, and particularly family farms, to be moved through the generations. And farm succession is tough enough without throwing in a bunch of other taxes, capital gains taxes, gift taxes, inheritance taxes, and land taxes and so forth. So that's something to really keep in mind.
0: No new taxes obviously sounds great, but does that mean old taxes will be given a bit of a tickle up to make up for it?
1: Well, we've always said that, for example, over time, we need to do things like be able to pay for our roads. So at some stage, we may need to increase the fuel tax. But that's for the future. We're not indicating we're doing that in the short term because the current oil prices are so high. But ultimately, we have to pay for our roads somehow. That's not a new tax. It's an existing one that we have to consider the costs of road maintenance, which has gone up.
0: Grant, just before I head to Mark Patterson, look, have things settled down in the National Party yet post the coup?
1: Well, of course. We're a happy bunch. We're getting on with it. We're focusing on highlighting all the problems of the other side in particular, and all the taxes they want to bring on to people. So, yeah, we're very much focused on the election and the issues that are concerning New Zealanders, and making sure we deliver things like great education and safer communities, which is what elections are all about, Ro.
0: Absolutely. Always a politician there. Mark Patterson, Minister for Wool, or unofficial Minister for Wool. Recently, you were offshore promoting wool in India. How did that go? And good afternoon.
2: Good afternoon. He was always going to be insufferable around that shield stuff, wasn't he? I mean, we just have to endure that. But actually, begrudgingly, well done to Northland. It's good to see the shield getting around the regions. Through gritted teeth, Grant, I might say, because Otago had it at the start of the season, robbed by Canterbury. So,
1: true.
2: Look, look, it's great to see the comeback in wool, and of course, India is their second largest trading partner with wool. So, yeah, up there meeting Big Baratex textile convention. They're looking at tripling the size of the textile industry with a focus on natural fibres. So there's big opportunity for us up there, and we got to meet all the big players. So, yeah, hopefully there'll be some good results flowing through from that, from demand for New Zealand wool.
0: Are we competing with Australia in India on wool, or is it, you know, anyone else? Like, what's the market like over there?
2: No, not really, because they're predominantly fine wool. We're looking at the strong wool part. They've got a massive hand knotted, actually, carpet industry, these really premium, high-quality rugs and carpets. So that's very much strong wool in New Zealand. Is the Saudi Arabia of strong wool, which we're the biggest exporters in the world of strong wool still, even after the decline in sheep numbers. So they want our wool. They need our wool, actually, and, you know, there's a chance to work much more closely with them. And, in fact, we've got a delegation coming out shortly from the Ministry of Textiles to pick up on the discussions that we were having over there.
0: When you're planning for a trip like that with them coming to us here in New Zealand, where do you take them? How does that work?
2: Well, we did have a delegation out from India 2 or 3 months ago. We took them out on farm. We took them to the wool scale. We showed them all our processes and our farming systems, and they were just blown away. We had companies that have been dealing with New Zealand wool for 2 or 3 generations who had never actually seen a sheep shorn or been to New Zealand, despite having been big customers of New Zealand wool. So lots of opportunity to work more closely together, add some more value. Yeah, so pretty exciting, really.
0: Yeah. Grant McCullum, have you ever shorn a sheep?
1: Of course, yes. Once upon a time, we used to have 5,000 ewes on our farm. So I'm very across those skill sets and crutching and all that sort of thing. In Northland, we had to do a lot of it because we had a whole lot of challenges around. We shore twice a year, and we also had fly strike and all that stuff we had to stay on top of.
0: Yeah, yes, interesting. Yeah. And then you saw the light and went dairy farming.
1: Damn right.
2: Really?
0: How are things going on the Northland dairy farm? You must be on the good side of halfway through calving. Yeah.
1: Well, 3/4 of the way through carving, actually. Team's going really well. I don't pretend to take any credit for it these days, Ro. I've got a good team there on the ground doing the work for me. Just a quick comment. Wouldn't it be great if we had a free trade agreement to help with our wool sales with India? Oh, that's right, Mark. That's right. I think we have. But never mind.
2: 2.5%
1: It all helps, mate. It all helps. Bottom line.
2: Our ambitions are much higher than lifting the price by 2.5%.
0: Well, we've heard how carving's going in Northland. Mark Patterson, you wouldn't have quite begun lambing down south yet.
2: No, lambing down south. Well, the earlies are going, but yeah, the main lot is sort of early to mid September. Most people kick off, so yeah, feed's still a little bit tight. Down south, but cold through August. So yeah, just looking for a bit of a fuss, and we've had some good weather in the last week, so it looks like it's underway. So just in the nick of time.
0: Yeah, doing any safeguarding ahead of a potential El Nino?
2: Look, we had the rural advisory groups in Wellington last week, and that was a big part of it. Just trying to prepare them for. You know, getting messages out to farmers, but I mean, I think it's been pretty well signalled. Farmers know how to handle their own farming systems, so you know, no one can be said they haven't been warned. So it's a matter of making sure you've got a good plan just in case it is a particularly dry year on the east coast and maybe wetter than normal on the west and south. So. But, yeah, it's obviously something that will be in the front of farmers' minds.
0: Yeah, you'll be keeping an eye on that as well, Grant.
1: Yeah, yes, absolutely. We're well prepared at the stage, and for the old kaikou, you might come into its own on a dry summer. just one little quick story on taxes to finish, Ro.
0: Finishing on the Ranfurly Shield, which I was going to give you the opportunity. So now finish on taxes. There we go.
1: I got a call from the daughter this morning. She wants some meat delivered to the flat in Auckland when I head back down. I said, hold on. I said, you've got a whole lot of top voters in that flat of yours. I'm thinking of implementing a special meat tax on the top voters. Oh, hold on. No, we don't implement new taxes. So they're getting away with it. I hope the top voters appreciate the fact that farmers in this country produce stuff like this, and they're getting something for at a really good rate. And yes, the Shield Challenge, I'm looking forward to. It's going to be a great weekend.
0: Yeah, you've got Tasman, of course, coming up on Sunday. Mark Patterson, just to finish with you down south, a huge win for Otago at the weekend. That was good to see. Poor Wellington, they are looking a little bit undercooked this season.
2: Oh, yeah, heart bleeds for them, doesn't it? Yeah, no, Otago going really well this year, so not a Shield Challenge, but we'll be looking to take out the NPC for sure.
0: Yeah, absolutely. Grant McCullum up there in Northland, Mark Patterson in Otago. Really appreciate your time on this farming political panel, gents.
1: Cheers, mate. Have a great day, everyone.
2: Thanks, Rod.
0: You are welcome. It is 17 after 12. You are with the country. Up next, Dr. Jacqueline Roweth. Yes, food fraud is a thing. It's costing us a lot of money, but how does it impact New Zealand? We will find out next here on the country.
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0: Welcome back to The Country, Rowena Duncombe and for Jamie Mackay. Now, food fraud is a huge issue around the world, and it's not just about shoppers being ripped off. It can genuinely hurt farmers, growers and also exporters. So from fake manuka honey to mislabeled meat, wine and olive oil, premium food is a really easy target. So to look at how big the problem is and whether New Zealand is doing enough to protect its food reputation, I'm now joined by one of New Zealand's leading farming academics, Dr. Jacqueline Roweth. Good afternoon, Jack.
10: Hello. Lovely to be talking to you, Ro, but commiserations to Jamie and his bug.
0: Yes, yeah, he's definitely gone down hard with this one. It is a nasty one. So, yeah, if you're listening out there and you think you might have influenza A, be prepared for a bit of a rocky ride, I'm afraid. Look, Jack, food fraud, it sounds dramatic, but what are we actually talking about here? Is it mostly dodgy labels, product substitution, false paperwork, or all of the above?
10: All of the above, and of course dilution, which is the issue potentially for the manuka honey, for the olive oil. And it was the olive oil that hit the news in August, with the olive oil people from Australia and New Zealand saying, are you sure that what you're buying is actually from Australia and New Zealand? And the British research says this food fraud business is costing, they reckon, the economy, the whole of the British economy, between £400 million and £2 billion annually. And that's just Britain. Think about it for the world. It's millions, trillions, you know, too many zeros.
0: It's an absolutely mind-blowing. That's it. I'm very lucky in terms of olive oil because I kind of have my own dealer, shall we say. My friend's got an olive grove that she lives in and produces her own olive oil. So thanks so much, Kim. It's always very appreciated. Look, why is it so hard to put an exact figure on this, Jack?
10: Because we don't always know that it's happening. And most of us check a label and think, good, that's fine, and get on with the consumption. But sometimes it's not what it says. And so we're seeing all around the world, or certainly in the developed countries, but indeed India is checking all honey now because of all the issues. German regulations, 5% of all retail food products to be tested for point of origin. Not just as New Zealand does, every few years, the total diet survey, where we look at, MPI does this through the Food Safety Authority, look at the chemicals, nutrients, the compounds that might be in the food. Now we actually need to use good techniques for identifying point of origin. And those techniques are developing all the time. They are very accurate, very quick, and luckily cheaper. So I've got a link in the article to that as well. Detection accuracy is exceeding 95%. That's terrific. And analysis time from days to seconds. We can identify. So we're saying to all the food fraud people, watch out. We're on to you.
0: Do we need like a food fraud squad?
10: I think we've already got it. We had way before the horse meat scandal in the UK in 2013, we had the horse meat issue up in Auckland, where somebody, MPI, Food Safety Authority, was looking and thought, actually, there's good labelling on that, and it was horse meat, but has it been through the appropriate facilities for human consumption? It was being sold as pet food, and as long as people used it for pet food, there was no problem. So recently, just actually at the beginning of the year, there was the poor chap who was selling horse meat and special pies,
0: yes,
10: and they were being yummed up. And there was an issue from his source. Selling horse meat for consumption is not illegal in New Zealand, and many people think it's delicious. But it must be prepared, processed, slaughtered in the right facilities. And they are different for pet food than from humans' consumption facilities. So that's the bit. People want to be safe in terms of the food they're consuming. And New Zealand has very clear standards. And in this particular, the pie case, it was a member of the public that alerted the Auckland Council. So we've got the councils onto it, people onto it, and indeed the Food Safety Authority of the Ministry for Primary Industries. Our food is mostly pretty safe. Actually, our issues are usually to do with domestic storage, not anything that's processed by the official types of industries. But remember that we can't tell if something's been diluted, like the olive oil or the Manuka honey, for instance, and that's what's being targeted around the world. Can we do a better job of making sure dilution or substitution hasn't occurred?
0: Yeah, and I think it was David Leite who just won the gold medal at the Commonwealth Games recently, and they asked what he was going to eat afterwards, and he said, oh, lassi pie. So it was very cute to have a positive story about that coming through. Jacqueline, final question for you. Like, if a food fraud story does break, how damaging to our reputation can it be?
10: We've already had the Manuka honey issue with the Callaghan Institute indicating that around the world, six times more Manuka honey is sold than is actually produced in New Zealand. So it's an ongoing issue. And for New Zealand, because we try and be in the premium markets, I think we probably will need to be getting into some sort of guarantee that when we sell something, it is really what we say it is. But of course, we can't then tell what happens in some other country to our product. So one of this new techniques for 95% accuracy, that might start adding some costs. And of course, the more things are expensive, the more people try and get cheaper options. And that's what enables the food fraud.
0: Yeah, indeed. Now, as you've mentioned, Jack, you've written an article about that we're going to jump up on thecountry.co.nz, but really appreciate you taking time to chat with me. Dr. Jacqueline Roworth, one of New Zealand's leading farming academics. My pleasure, as always, to have you on the show.
10: Thank you, Ro. Lovely to talk to you.
0: Oh, always lovely to talk to you, Jack. It is 27 after 12, and I've just, my page is just loaded on my phone. That story is definitely up there on thecountry.co.nz. Look, up next, we are going to depart from farming for a moment and look at my favourite sporting competition, the Heartland Championship. Before the end of the hour, though, entries are opening this week for the Ahu Whetua Trophy in dairy farming this year. We'll chat to a former winner of the Young Māori Farmer of the Year, and Phil Duncan from WeatherWatch.co.nz talking weather.
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8: 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Hokonui.
0: It is bang on 12:30. You are with the Country. Look, it was an absolute monster of a weekend for sport, so we've called in reinforcements, sporting producers Mark Kelly and Andy McDonald. Andy, we have to start with Buller and the Heartland Championship, the win. How good was that?
15: Yes, thanks, Ro. Well, let's go back to week one when Buller lost to Thames Valley, 89-26. Even the most optimistic of fans going into this week would have thought maybe we'd lose by 100, but no. Merely down 14-5 at halftime. Hopes were up and finishing the job 22-21. Only winning one game last season, two the season before. This is only the third one for Buller over North Otago since 1997. So I've had a few big nights in Westport, but I don't think they would have ever matched what went down on Saturday night there.
0: And it's also worth noting, Buller, you know, have just two teams in their Premier Club competition. You know, that's huge, or it's actually not huge, which is the point.
15: It's a huge result for those two clubs. They had, I think, five a couple of years ago. So it's shrinking there. I think the two teams, White Star, and I can't remember the one off the top of my head.
0: Westport.
15: Westport, thank you. That makes good sense. White Star was my dad's club that he played for, so I'm glad that they're still getting a good amount of representation. But Buller, doesn't get easier for them. They play South Canterbury next week. So whether or not they just celebrate the week away and take a big loss or can build on that momentum, I hope they do the latter of those two.
0: Yeah, well, South Canterbury were playing their mates from up the coast, West Coast, on Saturday at 85-10, that result. Look, after two rounds in Heartland, we've got South Canterbury and Whanganui, and What's the one that Colin Meads came from?
15: King Country.
0: Three teams tied in the top position. But yeah, with South Canterbury and Whanganui, 99 and 90 points is their differential. So it has been a bit interesting. Mark, let's look at NPC. You're a big Bay fan. That's Bay of Plenty. But it's the other bay on top, Hawke's Bay. Both bays, very big food producing regions for New Zealand.
16: Yes, yes. And well, kiwi fruit's better. Let's say kiwi fruit's better than Hawke's Bay. But yeah, we had a great one. 28-24 over Taranaki in Rotorua.
0: As someone who farmed in the Naki, it's not a great win. It was an excruciating win.
16: And they should have really actually won it. Taranaki dominated that game. But yeah, I'll take off my eye patch with the Steamers. Yeah, Hawke's Bay are the team to beat. Only undefeated team left in the competition. And they're averaging like a 38 points a game victories over their teams. They had a huge win over Manawatu on Friday night, 59-17. But you mentioned it earlier today, earlier in the show, 61-22 is Otago over Wellington. And Wellington, just a couple of years ago, were the champions. They have lost these games, 52-33 to Hawke's Bay, 34-31 to Wellington, 47 points to 7 to North Harbour, and then 61-22 to Otago just on yesterday, Sunday afternoon. Wow. So they are getting pantsed. And that's just not, you're not used to seeing sort of super rugby franchises in the NPC getting smacked this badly.
0: No. Just back to Hawke's Bay briefly, though, of course, they have
16: Do we have to?
0: My beloved Southland on Thursday. All three of us are off to the Bay of Plenty versus Auckland. Thanks so much to Farmlands, our show sponsor, for those tickets. Northland's first Shield defence on Sunday versus Tasman. Honestly, NPC and Heartland, but Heartland always delivers good competition this year.
16: Oh, it's just fantastic. Yeah, year in, year out, and to see the sort of the table at the moment in the NPC, we've got Northland second, Hawke's Bay right up there. It's just the provinces, and you see the crowds. Like, I can't wait for this Shield match up in Whangarei this coming weekend. It'll probably be sold out, and that's just, yeah, it's great to see the Shield. Not that I'm sure Canterbury fans would love to still have it, but when it gets to, the Shield goes home to places like Whangarei or Invercargill, Napier, Bay of Plenty, wherever they are, people really, the community really loves it. And yeah, it's great to see.
0: It means so much. It is great to see. I went to my first Black Ferns game at the weekend. I used to manage Otago Spirit, so was really proud to see the likes of Maya Joseph, Amy Duplessis and the team. How good are they looking at the moment?
15: Pretty good. I'll take that one. Yeah, I mean, 66-19. There were rumbles from Australia that they were really gearing up and being able to pull one over the Black Ferns, and you just didn't see any of it. They was just a real clinical, not a chance for Australia performance. I think the Black Ferns delivered. It was fantastic to watch. Amarante Satiti as well. I think she bagged a try on debut. So good to see.
0: Andy, we'll stick with you. All Blacks, what did you make of their performance?
15: Oh, maybe one of the best performances I've seen from them in a decade. Early on in the game, you saw the struggles with the scrum. I think the way they managed to fix that on the fly showed a team that doesn't get frazzled. Mm. And, I mean, the substitutions coming on. Ethan de Groot battling a pretty bung knee. Just to stop George Bauer having to play 70 minutes, that was pretty Herculean.
0: Yeah,
15: it didn't help us in the scrums until we got the reinforcements on. In that defining moment later on in the game, the 5-metre scrum penalty that we won hot on defence turned that game. And I think, if anything, you might have seen the spirit go out of the Springboks at that point, which they're the cream of the crop right now. Doing that to the Springboks at Ellis Park is monumental.
0: You actually made a good point about Ellis Park and the lead-in to the game as well. People were touting it as a bit of a fortress.
15: Yeah, well, Ellis Park's an interesting one for me because they describe it as a fortress, but last year Australia coming back from, I think it was something like 24-0 down to beat the Springboks about 38-24. Ian Foster, after just narrowly surviving losing his job, goes there and maybe gets his career defining win. Ellis Park is an Eden Park. I might be naive. I'm not an All Black myself, but I'm not afraid of it. I'm honestly more afraid of playing at the Caketon than what I am about playing at Alice Park at the moment.
0: That's a fair comment, isn't it, Mark? We'll finish with you, Mark, on the last two topics. Liam Lawson this morning stepped back in like he hadn't missed a beat. How impressive was that drive? And he had to avoid his own teammate at one stage.
16: Yeah, awesome result for Liam, jumping back into the Red Bull team. First Grand Prix for them since China last year, and we all know what happened after that Grand Prix, getting dropped down to the V-Carb team. And he's had a really good season, other than sort of starting in Melbourne, and he had another sort of disappointing race in the Miami Grand Prix. But to come away with a seventh place at Zandvoort in the Netherlands, last time they actually raced the Formula 1 at this track, which is really a historic Grand Prix as well. Been going back there since about 1966. But he'll be very happy with that result. He still might have a chance to race in, they're not racing this coming weekend. The following weekend, they're in Monza, and we're not sure about Ajax Hajar's wrist. He broke it in the summer break, boxing of all things. Who knew Formula One drivers needed to box? But
0: fitness,
16: yeah, I fitness, guess. Yeah, it is great.
17: Ultra lightweight division boxing, presumably.
16: Yeah, because he's not a tall man. People. He's about 5 foot nothing as well. But yeah, cracking result. And if he doesn't race in Red Bull again, he'll be back for his V-Carb team at that Monza Grand Prix in 2 weekends' time. And just, yeah, the result, Lando Norris defending Formula One world champion, he came away with the victory. It's actually too straight for him. He won the last Grand Prix in Hungary just before their summer break, and Kimi Antonelli then followed by his teammate George Russell. And so Antonelli still leads the championship by 69 points with about 9 Grand Prix to go.
0: And just quickly, Mark, Wales are on top. Are we officially allowed to believe, or is that just dangerous territory?
16: Nah, well, 2 rounds to go. We've got a slight chance. There's 2 other teams, Penrith Panthers and the Sydney Roosters, all on 38 points, and we lead the points differential by just 1 point after, thankfully, to a Luke Hansen drop goal with the last second of, or the last play of the game against the Rabbitohs, winning that one 45-28. 2 rounds to go, playing Andy's Newcastle Knights this coming Sunday afternoon at Mount Smart, and then Manly Seagulls, who need to win both their last games and a couple of results to go their way to get into the top 8. But who knows, it could be our year. And that would be the first time we've won the minor premiership since 2002. So who knows?
0: Absolutely, take that. Mark, Andy, appreciate your time helping me fill a slot here on the country by talking all things sport.
17: Fins up.
16: Thank you. Go the Bay.
0: Up next, we look at rural news and sports news. Then we're on to Ahu Whenua Trophy and weather here on the country.
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8: 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Rural never grows it alone in spring. Hokonui.
0: It is 19 away from 1. Here's Michelle Watt from our Dunedin studios with the latest in rural news.
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1: Yeah, thanks, Ro. New Zealand farmers say they're losing the battle against pests despite spending more time and money on control efforts. A new Federated Farmers survey shows two-thirds of farmers have seen pest numbers increase over the last 5 years, while the estimated cost to the sector has climbed to $466 million annually. Farmers are now spending an average of just over $6 per hectare on pest control, up 13% in 2 years. Federated Farmers pest spokesperson Richard Dawkins says hunting and on-farm control are no longer enough, with pests continuing to reinvade from neighbouring forestry and crown land. The organisation is calling for a properly funded national pest management strategy, warning the growing numbers of deers, pigs, possums and wallabies are increasingly affecting farm production and profitability. And that's rural news. I think we have Mark with sport.
8: Sport on the Country with AFCO, 100% Kiwi owned. That's rare.
16: Yes, thank you, Michelle. Former Kiwis international Joey Manu is the latest rugby league player to sign with the Papua New Guinea Chiefs ahead of their entry into the NRL in 2028. The two-time premiership winner with the Roosters has featured in rugby union across Japan and France during the last couple of years. Back to you, Ron.
0: Cheers, Mark. Michelle, deers. We might need to stop you watching Jeremy Clarkson with his sheeps. It would be deer.
1: I was so bad. I'm so sorry. Jai's to all people out there, dears. It's Monday morning.
0: It is Monday morning.
1: Well, for me, still in my head.
0: Yep. And don't worry, I live with someone who calls everything sheeps and cows and dears after watching Clarkson's Farm. That is your rural news and sports news. Thanks so much, Mark and Michelle. Up next, we look at the Ahuwhenua Trophy with Chloe Butcher-Hearers.
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8: 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Hokonui.
0: It is 15 away from 1. You are with The Country, Rowena Duncan, and for Jamie Mackay. The Ahuwhenua Awards open this week, celebrating excellence in Māori farming and encouraging the next generation coming through the sector. Joining us is Chloe Butcher-Hearers, a former Ahuwhenua Young Māori Farmer, Central Hawke's Bay Sheep and Beef Farmer, and 2026 Xander MacDonald Award finalist. Chloe joins me now. Kia ora, Chloe. Thanks so much for joining me.
3: Kia ora, Rowena. No, lovely to be on the show. Thanks for having me.
0: Now, if you don't mind me saying, you have been doing an amazing job championing farming, rangatahi and positive change in the primary sector. I love your social media videos.
3: Oh, thank you. Thank you. No, we love getting amongst it, and it's just showing the real and doing what we do every day.
0: Cool. It's that showing the real, I think, that some people can be scared of, but you do it in a really, really good way. So I really enjoy watching that. Hey, back to what we're actually talking about, the Ahu Whenua Awards. Look, these are something really special, and it's pretty cool that entries are opening this week.
3: It's such a good award. I suppose for me, Rowena, before I entered the Ahu Whenua Awards, I was just Chloe Butcher-Heres. No one had heard of me, no one knew me, and that's what that award's done for me, is exposed me to the industry and to you all, and it's a great award to be a part of. Hope people are putting their people forward.
0: And as a former dairy farmer, I love Dairy Year, and it's Dairy Year this year.
3: It sure is, yes. So go you, go the dairy farmers.
0: Now, what would you say to someone thinking, and this is probably you 4 years ago because it was 2022 when you won it, what would you say to someone thinking, I'm not ready to put myself forward for something like this?
3: I would say talk to your boss, talk to the people around you. For me, I probably never would have put myself forward unless it wasn't having that encouragement from my previous boss, Robert Patello. He backed everything I'd done, and the other people that tell you you're doing a good job, the other people that see you, what you're doing, and can give you that confidence. And so that's what I reckon.

0: Yeah, absolutely. Now, whereabouts are you at the moment? Because you were working at Puketapu for Robert and Helen, wasn't it?
1: Yes.
0: Where are you now?
1: I'm in central Hawke's Bay, gone a bit south to the Hawke's Bay, and we're running 530 hectares here in Tikakino on the flats to rolling. So pretty big different step to Robert's, but we needed that little bit of a challenge and we got it. And then just running 2,500 hectares up at back of Dannevirke. But you say 2,500 hectares, it's not all effective and we run halter, so it's pretty good block.
0: Yeah, it's still pretty enormous when you come from dairy farms as well, looking at the size of sheep and beef farms. Look, it must have been about a year ago now. You and your partner, Keita, were on Country Calendar. Are you still getting feedback about that?
1: Yeah, well, what an honour to be on Country Calendar. I just remember being a little girl watching that show and never imagined would be on it. Yeah, definitely get feedback from that. People see you in the street going, oh, you're Wahine Farmer or we saw you on Country Calendar. And once again, they just like the story, the real story of us behind the scenes of working the farm and working together as a family.
0: I loved watching your episode. I watched it with my partner, with my parents as well. And, you know, not everyone is from a farming background. And we all loved finding out more about you and about your farming operation. But I imagine it's also a similar thing with putting yourself out there for the awards. It can be a nerve-wracking thing if Country Calendar do approach you, if someone kind of dobs you in saying, hey, these guys have got a good story.
1: I appreciate you watching that and enjoying it. Yeah, absolutely. I think for me, getting on that award and then being up on stage against awesome guys I was up against, Te Ramaka and Puhi, they were great. And then being announced your winner and then you've got to do a speech and you're in front of 800 people. If you can do that, you probably feel like you can do anything because, crikey, that was something to never forget. Yeah. I just think that's yourself, yeah.
0: Yeah, I was fortunate enough to go to the Ahu Whenua Awards in June in Whangarei there. I'd wanted to go for years and managed to get the opportunity this year. It is just something special. Even just walking into the room, taking your seat, or you don't take your seat, you stand behind it, but in complete silence, the mana in that room and just the respect for what is going on and everyone who's, you know, got us to that stage of the awards night. There's nothing like it.
1: Oh, it's beautiful, isn't it? Yeah, it's fantastic. All what you said there is how it is, and everyone's welcomed. It's a fantastic night, and what an award to be a part of. I encourage employers to put your people forward and back them into it.
0: Yeah, absolutely. Final question for you. Obviously, you are, you know, doing the hard yards out there at the moment and calving, lambing. What are some tips that you use at the moment to keep yourself and your team safe and well and healthy?
1: Oh, yeah, good old top tip for you. I think at the end of the day, Rowena, being structured, get your whiteboard out, keep on board with it with your team, get your resolution app out and communicate with each other. And also, I'm up on top of a hill right now looking over the farm. And it's a fantastic day. Grass is growing underneath the ewes and lambs. You forget that day comes. And when you're in the thick of the rain, the wind and lambing with troubles, don't forget that the good day will come and you're not the only one out there. And just, communicate with your team and your partner.
0: Beautiful words, Chloe Butcher-Herries. And look, thanks so much for also making yourself available in the busy time to help me out on the show today. It has been a delight, as always, to chat with you. Go well.
1: Good on you, Rowena. Thank you, team. Cheers.
0: My pleasure. Look, nine away from one. Up next, we are going to look at all things weather with Phil Duncan here on the country. He is actually going to get a decent run, which I'm sure he will enjoy. We'll chat to him next.
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5: We are wrapping the country today with Phil Duncan from weatherwatch.co.nz. Good afternoon, Phil.
6: G'day, Ro. How are you?
5: I'm very well, thank you. Doing a lot better than poor Jamie Mackay, who is getting smacked around a bit by influenza A at the moment, hence the SOS. But you will be delighted with that, because I'm actually going to give you 3.5 minutes to talk weather.
6: Awesome. That sounds good. There's lots to talk about at the moment, too, with all those winds that we had yesterday. And we're not really finished with them. They kind of surge back up again tonight over the South Island and a wee bit around the lower North Island, sort of Manawatu southwards. But it's really through the Southern Alps and around Stewart Island, Southland. Those are the areas with some of the strongest gusts, and along with that, parts of Otago and the Canterbury High Country. But that's all ahead of a low that is coming out of Australia. So not very often that we get a low pressure zone that creates severe weather in New Zealand, and the low was, you know, in South Australia a couple of days before. So right now it is spiralling over South Australia, moving towards Adelaide, and it'll move out into the Tasman on Wednesday, already bringing rain into the west coast by then. But Thursday, that low moves into the South Island, and the rain not only is heavy on the west coast, there's a chance it could spill over into parts of Southland, Otago, Canterbury, and then sort of falls apart as it moves into the North Island as we go into the weekend.
5: I was keeping a close eye on the wind in central Otago, particularly over Saturday night, Phil, with that fire that broke out in scrubland, I guess you could say, at Alberttown there, just by Wanaka. You know, the last thing they wanted at that particular moment was wind gusts.
6: Yeah, you know, wind and scrub fires, bushfires, you know, they kind of go together, because all it takes is a power line to arc and get some sparks on the ground, and the next thing you know, you've got a fire. Not to say that that's what caused this, but that is quite what often does cause some of our fires. So windy weather is always a concern around the South Island especially. And this spring, you know, I think this spring will be windier than previous ones. Sometimes spring in New Zealand is always a little bit strange. You know, sometimes it rocks up on time and you have a classic setup where it's windy westerlies for 3 months. Other years, especially over the last 10 years, many parts of the country have sort of missed a lot of these big wind events on a regular basis. But because we've got this strong El Nino that's still strengthening, and because we've got a very messy polar vortex, that is the cold weather that's normally trapped closer to Antarctica, I think the spring weather pattern this year is going to be a little bit messier. And so sort of prepare for anything, because that's exactly what we're seeing with the wind we had yesterday and then this low coming in from central and southern Australia by mid to late week.
5: It's interesting, Phil. I remember from previous years when I've hosted the show in Jamie's absence, we're usually imploring you, like you are the weather god, for a particular type of weather. It's nice to be able to chat with you just about what's happening and what you're seeing.
6: Yeah, it is. And to be honest, you know, you look at the soil moisture maps and you do see a few areas here and there that are a little bit dry. But for the most part, we're actually in a pretty good setup, considering we've got El Nino, considering we're already going into that spring weather pattern now. And, you know, at the moment, we can enjoy whatever gets thrown at us, because it's not sort of adding up to too much of one thing. I think some people were getting a bit sick of the colder weather we've just had, but that appears to be easing now, and the polar boundary that brought that cold weather is still affecting southern parts of the South Island and the Chatham Islands. But yeah, apart from that, North Islanders and those in the Upper South Island, not as cold.
5: Phil Duncan, appreciate your time as always. See you tomorrow.
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17: In this update, tourism hotspots feel blindsided as National walks back on a bed tax. A fortnight ago, the party signalled it was looking at new bank tax settings and progressing a bed tax, but is now pledging no new taxes. Auckland Mayor Wayne Brown says National couldn't honour a relatively modest commitment, calling the city's regional deal with the government into question. Queenstown Mayor John Glover said as far as he knew, the tax was going ahead.
18: We'd been discussing it with the tourism minister a few months ago, so everything seemed to be aligned. And so to have a complete U-turn at no notice is very disappointing.
17: Labor's announced this year's election campaign slogan, Better Starts Now. Leader Chris Hipkins revealed the battle cry to candidates and party faithful in Christchurch's Summerfield this morning. In 2023, it went for In It For You. Hipkins says in the past 3 years, more and more young people are giving up and leaving as the cost of living and unemployment rise.
19: Better is possible and better starts now.
17: The Green Party last month announced its slogan, For All of Us. New Zealanders have to wait and see if Donald Trump's beef tariff announcement eases prices here. The US president says he'll let Kiwi beef in over the next 90 days at lower tariffs. Here, beef mince is averaging more than $24 a kilo, up 30% on 2 years ago. Beef and Lamb Chair Kate Ackland says we already have excellent access, so our quantity into the US market isn't likely to rise.
20: But it could increase competition if, say, some of the South American countries get better access. That could see a pressure ease on New Zealand prices. But look, it is very early days.
17: Treasury advised the government to increase the mileage rate for support workers at a lesser rate than ministers agreed to. In April, Health Minister Simeon Brown announced a temporary 30% increase per kilometre reimbursements for care and support workers. And that's news.
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0: Hokanui Sport.
17: To sport, and former All Blacks captain Sean Fitzpatrick believes the Springboks are now under real pressure following their emphatic test loss to the All Blacks in Johannesburg. The legendary hooker says everything was in South Africa's favour at high altitude in a hostile environment, but they now need to take a good hard look at themselves.
2: Their attack didn't seem to be doing too much. We were very good defensively, and they sort of thought that, you know, they would out-muscle us.
17: Finn Fisher-Black has finished seventh on the second stage of the Valletta a España Grand Cycling Tour and is in fifth place in the general classification. Plus, former Kiwi Joey Manu will return to NRL League as a foundation player at the Papua New Guinea Chiefs in 2028. That's sport. I'm Wendy Petrie.
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0: Weather for Southland.
22: Forecast for the sea area Fovo and the forecast for Southland. Today there's a gale warning in force, westerly 40 knots. The sea very rough. Long period southwest swell 6 metres and easing, fair visibility in showers. Tomorrow, westerlies of 35 knots, sea very rough again, moderate southwest swell. The forecast for Southland today, fine spells, strong northwesterlies and the low down to 9. Tomorrow it'll be fine to start, but then cloud increasing throughout the morning, occasional rain, a high tomorrow of 13 and an expected overnight low down to 7.
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0: Good afternoon and welcome to the Muster on Hokanui. Andy Muir here until 2 o'clock thanks to Peter's Genetics. Welcome along to a blue sky filled afternoon here in the deep south. Currently we're on 16 degrees in Gore, which is as warm as we've had it for a very long time. We'll look at the weather shortly. But look, just based on that, the weather's been pretty rough over the past 24 hours down here in the south. Somebody messaged in saying, look, a great chance to go and check your fridges regarding vaccines you might have put away for inoculating ewes and the like. So I'm just making sure that the power outage hasn't stuffed up your vaccine in the fridges if everything's gone out. So just something to think about as you're going about your rounds in this afternoon. Shoot down to the wool shed, wherever you got your vaccines put away in those fridges, and just check them. Big weekend of sport as well, the Stags. They were good for 65 minutes against Tasman, but Tasman just overran them towards the end there. Look, the All Blacks, the Black Ferns, New Zealand Warriors, Liam Lawson as well, 7th in the Dutch Grand Prix for Red Bull Racing in a vehicle he's not familiar with. A lot going on there on the sporting landscape, but we'll crank on with things anyway. The music today, oh, it's a bit of an 80s synthesizer-esque type thing, I suppose. This song here, Gloria, by Laura Branigan, I think like about 35 weeks, number one on the American Billboard chart in the mid-80s.
1: Hokanui's five-day forecast with Twin Farm Tefrom and Softex. The proof is in the progeny. Tefrom.co.nz.
0: This afternoon, partly cloudy with breezy to brisk nor-westerlies, and we've overpassed the high. It was 15. Tomorrow morning, rain with breezy westerlies, 7 and 12. Wednesday, rain with light nor-easterlies, 5 and 9. Thursday, rain with breezy to brisk nor-easterlies, 5 and 8. So cooling towards the end of the week. Friday, a bit better. Showers, a breezy westerlies, 5 and 11. Saw temperatures to hand. Clinton, 6.8. Harriet, 5.3. Northern Southland, 6.5. Riverton, 8. Tianau, 6.9. Titiroa, 7.5. Winton, 5.9. And Woodlands, 6.8. John Pembleton starting us off, based at Brighton in the Sergeant Dam Farming Roundup, followed up by Eric Roy. Talking about tax, Christopher Luxon ruling out any taxes if National gets re-elected. And Eric's thinking, well, a couple of things here. Perhaps you need to look at it a little bit more closely. Dean Rabbage farms in Glenham. He's got the early lambers out and about. And, yeah, just one of those days yesterday. If you got the lambers out or the calving's going on, just makes it a bit of a slog. But Dean talks about the situation saying, look, we've got the feed and everything. It's early days, so we were able to get through it. Nicole Cronin of Ray White Gore joins us in studio talking real estate. And then Elliot Smith out of Newstalk ZB, leader of rugby. He's over in Johannesburg. We caught up for him just a little while ago, and he filled us in on what the mood was like 24 hours in the Republic after the All Blacks' stunning win over the Springboks. So without further ado, we'll start the hour next with John Pembleton. This is the Muster here until 2 o'clock. Thanks to Peter's Genetics and Jamie McKay. You'll be listening in. Get better, son.
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2: John Pemberton is based at Brighton and joins us this afternoon in the Sergeant Dan Farming Roundup, where we go and catch up with various farmers from around the southern region on a Monday here on the Muster. And of course, it's brought to you by Sergeant Dan Stock Foods, based here in Gore. Good afternoon, Jono.
3: How you doing, Andy?
2: Pretty good. It sounds like you've got a dog in the background giving you a bit of grief there by the sounds of it.
3: Oh, no. Just sorting out mobs as we do this time of year in the yard. So it's been half your day in the yard sorting out cows, but we're over the pump, I guess you could say. Carving this crickle on now to the end. But, but nice to stand in the yard today than what it was yesterday. We were dodging lightning yesterday, actually. It was a bit heinous.
2: Thunder and lightning, very, very frightening, to coin a phrase there by Queen. But, yeah, it just seemed to be pretty prevalent down south here in Gore. We had some hideous showers mid-afternoon, but it was a lot more darker-looking skies down south.
3: Yeah, and look, looking at where we got home, we got caught up in that transpire. I don't know what went on, but it sounded like Edendale was taking it too, outside of the storm. So timing was fantastic, but it was pretty heinous. But we were pretty good for power. But of course, I was reporting that power outage, and it took them a list of 5 minutes of locations without power until they take my call. So, challenging afternoon for a number of guys further south and over Western Way too, by the sounds.
2: So this weather didn't dictate the power going out. It was almost rostered, this outage, was it?
3: Well, you had the storm, and then just locally here around Edendale, it wasn't storm-related, it was the feedback I got.
2: So how is calving going, all things considered?
3: Calving itself, can't complain. I think we've calved two animals out of 400 at one down care. And I'm just busy trying to get fences and finished and, small bits of the cow she was ironing through, with teething problems you have. So probably not that bloody focused on doing 100% of a job with the springers and such like. So I'm getting away with it at the moment, actually. I've been quite surprised. So it normally turns halfway through calving, which we're well over now. So we'll see how the next few weeks go. There's about 10 days of rain coming after today. It turns to custard again. So, all in all, as far as carvings goes, it'll be probably the easiest one we've ever had. But we didn't do any beef this year for a change for the first time in a decade. And touch wood, we haven't seen the vet on farm yet. So, sort of struggling with the chasing the $150-$200 calf. For a while, the issues it brings with it. So I don't think we'll be chasing anything to do with beef anytime soon. The Courtney Station works for us. Just got to manage it and make sure that there's calves enough in the calf shed. Being that they jump the queue a bit, they can do a half cycle, beat what you've already put in. I know when we were doing beef and Courtney Station, the beef was actually coming out after the Courtney Station time-wise, but the Courtney Station was going in a whole cycle after the beef. So, trying to simplify things a wee bit. I just don't think the cost benefit is there to trying to feed the beef market for a dairy farmer when you factor in how many cows you wreck and costs of vet and management of staff having to carve cows.
2: So your new facility's there. It sounds as though it's a bit like a new house and you're just about to get the lawn done. Would that be a correct assumption?
3: Yeah, probably, mate. Yep, probably. Everything just takes a wee bit longer than it did 20 years ago, but I think we end up with a much better product these days. But the farming sector is not isolated when it comes to human resources and getting labour on the ground. The building sector is certainly struggling with that too, from what I can see.
2: You're down here,
3: always on tools.
2: Especially down here in the south. Interesting, I caught up with somebody from Auckland when I was on my holiday a couple of months ago. They were a chippy up there and they were saying, look, there's no work for us. A lot of this building that's being done up here, especially government-wise, is being outsourced, and we're just not getting a look in.
3: Yeah, I'm hearing through the grapevine there's a number of North Island outfits starting to build in Canterbury. Obviously quite a number of sheds going on up there, and it had to happen. It hadn't been back in the last cycle of 07. We had a lot of North Island companies coming down building sheds in Southland. But because it's been done for 20 years, you know, there's you'd have to be a wee bit nervous bringing in people that haven't built a shed before yet. They might be great putting the roof on and such like, but it's always all small things when you're pouring concrete and working with effluent management and cow flow and all that, that the experienced builders have got down pat, and I'd be quite nervous bringing in a contractor that hadn't stepped inside a paddock before. So it will be interesting, but look, people want to get stuff done, and it's pretty awesome to see what the South Island's doing. The numbers I've seen coming out of the South Island as far as, you know, the ag sector and its growth and the investment that's happening locally, I think it's a pretty cool story. And, you know, we've got the controversial data grid and all that happening down here as well, power generation, and like it or not, all this stuff is going to hopefully put South in a better tactical position for negotiating with Wellington around resources and how we get looked after, because we are becoming quite an important part of the country, and a lot of not just GDP but also now with this data centre and such like connection to the globe with a cable off the Reedy Beach to Australia. So I'd like to think that that, you know, it does give us a bit more leverage on when we're looking for resources out of central government.
2: Perhaps you need to talk to somebody in the know around the roads then, Jono. You'll know as good as anybody, and I've been on about this quite a bit last week, and I've informed our local MPs about the state of the roads down here in the south. Case in point, State Highway 1. It's ridiculous.
3: Yeah.
2: 11% of funding to the South Island.
3: Yeah. And you look at the amount of trucking that we have because of the amount of exporting we're doing. And I guess it's going to be finding that balance. You know, there's obviously the railway network that you could argue probably isn't being fully utilised, but is that because of costing or what is going on there? But, yeah, absolutely. Trucks aren't going to get any smaller. They can't afford to get any smaller. If fuel prices carry on the way they are, you would expect they're going to have to start carrying bigger loads to keep the metrics right. So, yes, we do need to sort the roads out. But I would say, I guess the roads probably can get focused on a little bit. I think the gravel roads certainly need attention, but I guess being globally the last few years, you probably come home and think, actually, the roads aren't quite as bad as we probably thought they were, but yeah, certainly need to, I think the pressure's going to come on them when we get more and more exports happening, because we've got to ship these goods somehow, don't we?
2: Absolutely. So what are your grass covers like anyway, just to wrap up? Are you looking okay?
3: We're lucky. It is a growthy spring. Like I said last time, the new blocks have a bit of a sulk. Probably didn't quite get the nutrient management right at the end of last season, but the chip sort of said that we had, but it's dropped its lip a wee bit. So, yeah, we're just giving that a lick of potassium. Not that I want to do that this time of year, but it's looking that sad. It was desperate for some potassium and sulphur. So giving that a light lick. And, regrowth has actually been quite good. The home block is cranking along. Really pleased with how that's going. So, and I do know, you further south you go, you go down Gorge Road, and like our daffodils have only just flowered the last week, and I've seen daffodils flowering down towards the coast for the last month, and their grass covers are fantastic. So, you know, Southland is setting itself up well, but geez, we've been here before, and it's been a custard of a September and October, so I'm not going to bloody predict anything.
2: Well said, mate. All the best for carving. We'll catch up again.
3: Cheers, mate. See ya.
2: John Pemberton and the Sergeant Dan Farming Roundup. Thanks, of course, to Sergeant Dan Stock Foods, based here in Gore. Eric Roy is up next, former MP.
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8: Know what's happening. 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Know where it's headed. And where it might end up. With the New Zealand Herald. 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Journalism you can trust to cover all sides of the story. The New Zealand Herald. News worth knowing.
1: The Muster with Andy Muir, thanks to Peter's Genetics. Every drip means quite a bit when it's from Peter's Genetics.
2: Welcome back to the Muster. Eric Roy is a former MP. He's worn a number of hats over the years and he joins us once again this afternoon. Eric, good afternoon. And it is that time of year that you can come out and say that saying regarding politicians in springtime.
9: I've got a lot of sayings about politicians and it's pretty hard to compare them to the sort of day we had yesterday that was supposed to be spring anyway. With just about all seasons in one day for us anyway. But, we're in the silly season now as we go forward and there's that many statements being made. I tell you what I think is extremely perplexing, you know, that if you look at the history of politics in New Zealand, that there wasn't a party system back until about the 1920s and 30s. And people say, we don't like horse trading. We need to sort this out. And so parties were formed, and then we had the two main parties. And then after a while, people said, we don't like the tyranny of the majority. There's a lot of people voting, and they're not getting a say. And so we'll have MMP. And now we're back to horse trading again with seven possible parties getting into Parliament, and nobody knows what bit of policy or what's going to happen. And where we all end up. So we've done a full circle in less than 100 years about what we think about elections. It's quite perplexing.
2: But this is just the circus that MMP brings out.
9: Yeah, well, but my point was we've had circuses before and, you know, the whole democratic model is relatively recent in the annals of civilization. And when you think that, you know, some European countries, they didn't even give the woman the vote till the 1980s. And then we had this period when, after the Second World War and the Cold War was over and Glasnost, we had a world where we respected rules about trade and we had diplomacy. And now we've launched back into what occurred a couple of hundred years ago with a power base with five power brokers in the world, deciding that they're the most important and everybody else can go he. And it's very unsettling for us old fellas, Andy.
2: So what do you make of the Opportunity Party then, Eric? Here's an interesting one.
9: Yeah, it is interesting. Well, the first thing I'd say is I think that the people that are supporting them in the polls, and they've still got to do that in the election, and you know, who knows what'll happen. I think probably they've peaked too soon with their big numbers. I think they're on the decline now. Time will tell. But you go back to the comments I just made a minute ago, and people are saying, well, we don't like Labor, we don't like National, we don't like these people. Opportunity, here's a new party. They must be good. They're new. And I don't think people are putting any vigorous analysis into what their policies are going to be and where they're going to end up in the horse trading that's going to form coalitions going forward. So it's a plague on all houses, the support that they've had when they got up to, if the polls are right, over 6%. Whether they can hold that above the 5% line going into the election because they are at the moment diminishing in public support a bit. And I think that's the scrutiny that's going on to their policy. And both major parties have now said, we ain't going to do any of this tax thing that they're talking about. So their credibility in a coalition negotiation has probably had a bit of a hit.
2: Well, they want to introduce a wage for every adult over the age of 18 of $19,400 per year, which is going to be tax-free for a start. So we're going to be a welfare state.
9: Yeah, from coming from a land tax. And that's, it's going to be hard to see how that will work, really. It's certainly going to impose another cost on anybody that's got a farm or a factory or a house. And there's not enough of them to stop them getting 5 or 6% in the polls anyway. So, it's a bit of a concern, I think. It's total revolution, not evolution, in what they're promoting.
2: Labor's adamant no other taxes are on the table apart from a capital gains tax. They've been upfront around that. Christopher Luxon ruling out anything around even likes of a bed tax, which I think one needs to be looked at a lot more closely because areas like Central Otago need this infrastructure.
9: Yeah, well, they're not the only one. I think Mayor Brown in Auckland's also a bit grumpy about the fact that that's been ruled out. But the National Party's done some analysis, and if they're trying to say you can't trust the other parties because they are inclined to increase taxes and do things, they need to come out and say, well, we're going to be absolutely clean, and the consequence of that is going to still leave a few holes in places like Queenstown and, well, some of the other places that are a bit stressed with the pressures of tourism coming through. So it'll be interesting to see where that breaks. But I heard on the news this morning that Prime Minister Luxon was saying there are other ways that we can deal with the problem. So I'll be very interested to see some detail around that.
2: What do you make of Wayne Brown? He comes across as being very grumpy.
9: Well, that's his persona. He was on the in Bacaga or the Southern Health Board for a while, and that's his persona. But he's actually quite a rational thinker, I think. And the other thing I like about him is he would say, I don't care what you think of me. I'm doing this because I believe it has to be done. And if you look at a lot of politicians, they won't actually accept that kind of persona. They're more, well, I need your votes. How can I just bend over to what you want? Whereas Wayne's saying, no, this is how it is. Eat this or get rid of me. But this is why I'm doing this, because this is the right thing. And in reality, another politician that we had that was Roger Douglas. And he did some stuff that needed to be done, in my view. Mightn't have done it the right way, but he changed the nature of New Zealand and made us into the competitive nation we are today. Well, he started that process. He got stymied when Mr. Longy said we need a cup of tea, and it wasn't concluded. But other people have stepped up and did it since then. And I think, in a way, it's set us up to be a more successful country than we've ever been. And so he sort of started that mould for a start.
2: Do you think, regarding the current government, based on that statement then, that perhaps these politicians are too far backwards and being forwards regarding announcements and being up front with the public?
9: Yeah, well, how many people today actually read manifestos and vote on policy? I was reading in the Herald last week that 24% of people are still undecided about who they're going to vote for in the election. And exit polls at times have shown that 17% of the people going into the polling booth don't know what they're doing when they pick up the orange pen. And then we've got this big mad scramble to have more people voting. Well, goodness gracious, how do they make their decision? And where's the sense of what's good for the nation? And where does that balance off with what's good for me? And go back to Kennedy saying, think not what your country can do for you, think what you can do for your country. And if you've been doing any door knocking or anything, the number of people whose vision And yes, I get the pressures of paying rent and buying groceries and clothing for school kids and all that stuff. I get that, but that's totally subsumed a whole lot of people in actually making decisions about what's right for the country, what's right for my kids in the long term, what's right for my grandkids in the long term. And when you're a politician, that's an extremely frustrating discussion that you end up having standing on doorsteps when you're door knocking looking for support.
2: One thing is frustrating, listening to a lot of politicians. Luxon did it this morning. Hipkins does it as well. They're all the statement, and they conclude by saying hardworking New Zealanders, that they just come out with it to the point that it almost sounds patronising.
9: Yeah, I think you're right. You and I are hardworking New Zealanders, aren't we?
2: Absolutely. We're all models of society, aren't we, Eric?
9: Absolutely. Paragons of virtue.
2: Eric, always appreciate your time. Enjoy the bass in the Savo.
9: Thank you very much.
2: Eric Roy talking politics and the Opportunity Party. Interesting there. What unfolds? Dean Rabbage is up next, based at Glenham. 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
18: When it feels like the world is on your...
2: Dean Rabbage farms at Glenham, sheep and beef farmer. Joins us this afternoon. Good afternoon, Dean. Now a bit of a cooler weekend.
3: Good afternoon, Andy. Yeah, it was. Yesterday wasn't much fun at all, so... Hopefully that's that add-up system for a wee while. Yeah, because we're sort of starting to get into the lambing situation now. So any fine weather is really appreciated.
2: What was the situation weather-wise where you were? Because John O'Pemberton was saying the power was out. It was a pretty iffy afternoon. Pretty much the same where you were, I'd imagine.
3: Yeah, so we lost power for a few hours as well, just like most people. A few lightning strikes close by. But yeah, sort of just squally, haily showers sort of coming through at sort of 20, 30 minute intervals, like all the sheep were just pushed into the gullies and into the shelter, which was ideal, really. There's not much you could really do. If we went near them, we just disturbed them. So, we went around a few times just to
19: satisfy the conscience more than anything, but didn't really achieve much apart from getting cold and wet, so it wasn't hard to retire too early yesterday afternoon.
2: And that's the thing, I suppose. If you've got them in the shelter and the likes, you'd better off just to leave them if it's but just reading the mood of the room with weather, I suppose, because you can cause more damage than good.
19: Yeah, so we've only just started, officially started on the 21st with a couple thousand ewes that go to the terminal ram, so we've sort of been, yeah, worked backwards and have all their most sheltered paddocks with highest covers all allocated for them, because chances are they're going to get something at the end of August, so... yeah, like I said, they just all went into the gullies and nice sheltered areas and did their thing, so it wasn't too bad.
2: Okay, so ground conditions there, it's obviously a little bit wet, it's a little bit of a sting with winter reminding us what it can do. What are your covers like? Have you had a bit of a touch of growth there?
19: Yeah, we've had a wee bit of growth probably a fortnight ago. I wasn't quite happy with where things were sitting, so we put 70 kilos of ammo on 150-odd hectares. That will spread out on probably early next week. And it certainly had an impact. They've greened up a lot and the covers have increased a fair bit. The likes of on Saturday, we had that beautiful drying day. Things were looking really good, but then yesterday it's back to a bit more of the norm. So, but no, I think we're pretty comfortable where we're going. And yeah, I can sleep a bit better at night knowing I've got a urea on, taking a leaf out of the dairy farm's books. And yeah, hopefully they'll set us up for a good spring anyway.
2: I think last time we spoke, A, you were hungover, and B, the first of the urea had gone on around the area.
19: Yeah, so things have progressed a lot in the month, I'd like to say. So, I drove coming over from the cargo the other day, though. I did see some dairy farmers that had the mowers out and mowing in front of the cows, so I thought, oh, that's pretty ambitious this time of year, but also it's all about maintaining pasture quality.
2: The mower out already.
19: The mower was out, yep.
2: I think we might have talked about this time last year for some funny reason too.
19: Yeah, I think there must be one operation there that likes to mow a few roadside paddocks just to be the first, but yeah, we're a long way away from getting mower out here, that's for sure.
2: What are your hopes regarding the schedule for the season ahead, Dean? I mean, meat companies seem to be talking it down between the $9 and $10 range, or at least they were a couple of weeks ago. Do you think that's at the lower end of the spectrum, or are they just seeing what they see?
19: Well, I see the schedules this week all got 12-something in front of them, which is pretty awesome, but it's obviously at a time of the year where supply is very low and limited. Look, I'd happily live with a 10 or a 9, to be honest. Anything north of that's a real bonus. So I think I've still only got $8.50 in my budget for this year. So anything going forward is, yeah, north of that is a real bonus. And you can start to think about doing a few extra projects that you hadn't really intended on. So I think the outlook for this year at least as well is looking pretty positive.
2: Interesting, you're budgeting on $8.50 based on the previous season with the outlook for lamb the way it is. What brought you to that figure?
19: Oh, look, I always just run a very conservative budget with high input costs and low outputs, and basically just run a zero budget, for lack of a better term, just so then you've got plenty of breathing space at the other end, really. Yeah, I think if somebody put a five-year $9 contract in front of me, I couldn't sign it fast enough. It'd be pretty solid. So, yeah, I think it's looking quite good for this year. So we'll just, next month or two, we'll just focus on getting lambs live on the ground to a state that they can be weaned and put in the truck, I suppose.
2: Hey, Dean, as far as the sporting weekend, it was a big one. The Stags didn't get the job done against Tasman. They ran out of steam in that last 25 minutes or so, but... The way the All Blacks won that game yesterday, I'm speaking to Elliot Smith later on in the hour, but fair dues, that was a hell of a game of rugby. That first 15 minutes, probably as physical as what you've seen on a sporting occasion.
19: Yeah, it was a hell of a test match ride, and going into halftime, I sort of thought that the Springboks had all the momentum and were going to take some knocking off. They're just big, powerful men, aren't they? So, but yeah, cliche as it sounds, full credit to the All Blacks. They really turned it around there and sort of beat the Springboks at their own game. At the end, they just, the game went pretty fast. And when it goes fast, you know it's been a good one to watch.
2: full credit. I mean, Sean Fitzpatrick, the guy who coined that phrase back in the late 80s, he was there at the holding the flag, actually, beside Artie Savier in the pre-game routine. You look at that guy and what he's achieved over his time in the black jersey. I mean, go back to 1996, and if you're old enough, you can remember them winning on that occasion in South Africa for the first time. But being over there and being part of it, geez, it must be a hell of a thing. It's certainly a bucket list if you're a sports person, I'd imagine.
19: Yeah, it certainly is. Unfortunate time of year for a lot of people in the farming sector, I suppose. It sort of eliminates going over there to watch it. But, yeah, no, going to South Africa to watch a test match would certainly be something that sort of have in the back of your mind. And if there's an opportunity to capitalise on it later on, I'll certainly, be keen to do so.
2: Well, OK, what about the Boxing Day test at the G this year, given the Black Camps could be a chance, touch wood. Was that something you contemplate, perhaps?
19: Oh, yeah, but I think there's a family at home that might put handbrakes on that and stop that pretty quickly. But, yeah, again, I'd be very keen to go on that.
2: Good on you, Dean. All the best for the next couple of weeks.
19: Cheers, Andy. Thank you.
2: Dean Ravage, based at Glenham. Yeah, like he says, just getting into that busy season, starting the spreading out of the ewes. Well, last week it occurred, and hopefully this weather sorts itself out quicker than later. Nicole Cronin's up next from Ray White here in Gore. This is The Muster. We're all of the action.
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2: This is The Muster on Hokanui. Nicole Cronin of Ray White Gore joins us next on this Monday afternoon in the Deep South. Welcome.
26: Thanks, Andy. Nice to be here.
2: Yeah, how things been for you guys lately? It's starting to get a bit of a spring vibe around it. We just need the weather to play ball.
26: Well, today definitely feels like spring's on its way. And, yeah, often this time of the year it is quiet for us, but now we're starting to see a bit of the spring come along, and which, yeah, new listings to the market. So it's always a really good time.
2: Yeah, how was winter for you guys? You say it's a little bit quieter as a bit of a reset, I suppose.
26: Yeah, you always have that overflow from the, you know, April, May, that autumn stuff still going through. And, yeah, we do find new listings around that July time do get a bit quiet. People do like to put their house on the market in spring when, you know, things are starting to look much better. So we get to see quite a nice lift.
2: How would you describe the real estate market in Southland at the moment?
26: Southland is booming. So at the moment, well, definitely the Gore market is actually going against everybody else, and it's had growth and one of the strongest property markets in the country.
2: Stronger than Invercargill, because you hear it a lot in the mainstream media commenting on Southland referring to Invercargill.
26: Yeah, Invercargill's doing really well as well. And usually what Invercargill's doing, Gore's usually not too far behind.
2: And this is all based on the developments we've got. Okay, you got your wind farms, data centres, you got these new builds of Fonterra going in, the UHT plant, for example. Everything's just adding to the southern economy at the moment.
26: Yeah, there's still a really good confidence out there, so people are buying.
2: So what? Okay, we're coming into springtime now. You say the listings are starting to come on stream. Well, what's happening at the moment out there, especially for what your guys' bread and butter is?
26: So, you know, the ones that we know we're coming on, we've been working with them. We've got different people selling for different reasons. Often, you know, we get estate sales, people looking to downsize. Quite a bit of that happening, you know, getting out of that big family home with the big section, needing to downsize to a smaller two-bedroom place, and also families looking to even upsize.
2: I suppose that's exactly it. You've got opposite sides of the spectrum. Mum and dad have come to town, they're retired, they're starting to get on a little bit now as far as their journey in life, and they're just thinking, well, maybe we just want to go from a 4 or 5 bedroom place to somewhere a bit more comfortable with two bedrooms, and it's the other way for young families.
26: Yeah.
2: Pretty much.
26: Yep.
2: So, like you say, it's just the mood of the South, though. I mean, you see it in Gore every day, pretty much.
26: Yeah, we do. And it's really business as usual. We haven't seen that real downturn like other areas have. And yeah, great to see first home buyers still out and about. And yeah.
2: Now, Ray White, the big thing with you guys too, community focus, there's a lot of stuff you've been doing there. I mean, community connection, you talk about host a race. The Great Tapanui Race, the Love Grace Handbag Appeal, just for starts. And this is an interesting one, Community Good Sorts. Tell us about that.
26: We just found, you know, things were getting pretty tough with the fuel price increase, and we just wanted to help out over those winter months, and we just started a bit of a Community Good Sorts and just sing out a hero, really.
2: So how does it work? Explain it.
26: Well, for a couple of months there, it was you just got to nominate someone and they went in the draw to win a fuel voucher.
2: Everything helps in this day and age,
26: sure
2: suppose,
26: does.
2: It, doesn't it? Yeah.
26: Yeah.
2: I mean, you talk about fuel, you talk about all these things that are going on, and which we don't need to delve into today. I mean, it's all about talking about the positives. And you guys, very community-oriented. That's what it comes down to, I suppose.
26: Yeah, we love. We just hosted the roast last week, and we had Chitty as our MC, who did an amazing job. We've got a really close bond with the Ronald McDonald House, especially the Invercargill room, and we just really love to help them out. So, yeah, we made just over $2,000 from a quiz night. And, yeah, it was a really fun night.
2: Now, the Love Grace Handbag Appeal.
26: Yeah, so we've got behind this. We've done it twice now, and

0: on that one. It's fantastic.
1: For yourself though, Nicole, how long have you been involved with Ray White now?
0: I've been doing real estate for 14 years and I've had the Ray White Gore franchise since 2019.
1: Obviously enjoying it. It's still here.
0: Still here.
1: Yeah, and like you say, if people just want to get in touch regarding their houses, they want to upsize or whatever, just to get in touch?
0: Oh, definitely. Like, even if you're, you know, if you just want some advice, we're always there, happy to help out. Yeah, it doesn't need to be a scary thing. It's, you know, we try to make it as stress-free as possible. You can call into our office. We're just in the main street in number 37. And also you can see us on our Facebook page, Instagram, and all our listings are on our Ray White Gore website.
1: So social media plays works well for you guys?
0: Definitely.
1: Absolutely. Hey, good on you, Nicole. Thanks for coming in. So Ray White Gore, pretty much part of the mood of what we're seeing in the south at the moment. That all comes down to houses, right? Good on you. Thanks for coming in.
0: Thanks, Andy.
2: Won't you take me to
1: Nicole Cronin of Ray White Gore, coming into that season that is spring. And if you're looking at upsizing or downsizing your dwellings or the likes, Nicole and the team, something to consider. You're listening to The Muster up next. Elliot Smith of Newstalk ZB. Let's debrief this All Blacks game from the weekend.
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1: Welcome back to The Muster. Broken Wings by Mr. Mister, the South Africans. Well, it's not the wings that were broken. Well, arguably they were. Cheslin Colby going off. But I think there's other issues for the Springboks to contemplate after the All Blacks, well, I wouldn't say ambushed them, but they certainly played their piece in the script, beating the South Africa 33-16 in Fortress Ellis Park. Elliot Smith from Newstalk ZB, head of rugby for ZB, and over there doing a sterling job on the commentary as well. Elliot, good afternoon. It was fun to watch on TV. I could only imagine what it was like being there in the flesh.
10: Yeah, it was pretty special, Andy, to be there and soak in the occasion and the All Blacks, you know, rising to the moment. When they were let into the game by South Africa, they didn't have to be asked twice. And, yeah, ambush may be a little bit right. It reminded me of just sort of leaving the door open, you know, a bit like out in the Odyssey. You know, the Trojan horse, that they left the door open for the All Blacks to come through, and they stormed in the middle of the night, and the Springbok had no answer. So I think, you know, in a funny way, it was at times a good performance from the All Blacks, but also a poor one. And while

0: they've got 1-0 on the board, there'll be left to no doubt they've got to improve for this weekend. But to win at Ellis Park, the Springbok virtual home, and really make a statement early on in the series, I think is only a good thing for the All Blacks, obviously. But they're going to have to back it up and back it up again, this week, because busiest week of the tour, with a tour game on Tuesday night our time, and then the next test in Cape Town on Saturday. So it doesn't stop for the All Blacks, and they've got to get it back on the horse pretty quickly.
1: A few pundits saying that South Africa became too predictable, very forward-oriented, but the back line didn't offer much, and they seemed to deviate away from a kicking game, which they're notorious for.
0: Yeah, absolutely. I think they wanted to scrum their way to victory and use their big men to do it. And to be fair to South Africa, that's been a strategy that has worked against numerous teams, including the All Blacks previously, and for 55-odd minutes, it looked like it was going to work again. So I think it was a game where the All Blacks had the chances in the last half hour, and the Springboks had their chances in the first 50-55 minutes. And one team took their chances and one didn't. And South Africa was staring down a 17-point loss, just being the dominant team for large periods of the game. They'll probably rue not taking the 3 points on occasion when they were scrumming the All Blacks to death and getting penalties at will. They kept scrumming and then getting a penalty, scrumming again, getting another penalty. And yes, they were, one penalty win more probably away from a yellow card or maybe even a penalty try, potentially, the way they were scrummaging. But the All Blacks managed to get that penalty, and perhaps South Africa might just have continued to bank the threes, knowing they had that scrumming advantage they could turn to potentially time it again. So I think they made a couple of tactical errors in the game plan, and probably didn't kick as much as I would have thought when they did kick. The All Blacks struggled to get the high balls. I wonder whether they might look to do that more this week, and whether Pollard comes in at 10 rather than Sasha Feinberg and Gombazulu. But I don't know that there's too much more, really, they can add to their game plan other than double down on it, Andy.
1: Interesting you talk about not taking the three. Scoreboard pressure is something we're talking about. Everybody's saying you pick your goal kicker first in the team. Why all of a sudden have we seen a mindset away from taking threes?
0: Yeah, I don't quite know that. I think the values of tries is so big now in Test rugby, and look, it's very rare, I think, that you get teams that concede or don't score 20 points in a test. The Springboks didn't manage to do it yesterday. But by and large, you sort of get around 20 points in a game, just the way that it's played now at such a high attrition rate and high aerobic level, that you do get more points on the board. So perhaps the value of threes isn't what it used to be. But having said that, that was a game, it was an arm wrestle that was probably crying out for a bit of scoreboard pressure. So, if they got their time again, I would suspect the Springboks would look to build that scoreboard pressure. They were up 16-12 at a point, could have been 19-12, 22-12, really apply the blowtorch to the All Blacks. But they didn't do it and gave the All Blacks one invitation to get out of trouble. And as I said before, they didn't need a second invitation and, took it to the bank and stormed home with the victory.
1: My wife's first comment regarding the result was, oh, well, it looks like the All Blacks are being coached again. Would that be a fair comment?
0: I think there's probably a bit of accuracy in that. I think for a couple of years and maybe even longer, the All Blacks have struggled to find a game plan that works against the big teams in the world. They've become trend followers rather than trend setters. And when that happens, you inevitably become part of the pack rather than the leaders. And South Africa had become the leaders. And to be a leader, you've got to make a statement like a performance like that at Ellis Park. And I think that was quite impressive from the All Blacks to do that under the kind of pressure that they had coming into the game, that they were applied on during the game as well. So, I think the coaches have to take a lot of plaudits for that. Dave Rennie has implemented some big game plan changes, cultural changes in a very short space of time. When you think that 2 months ago he hadn't had his first full coaching session with the All Blacks, and now They've bagged a win against South Africa and 1-0 up in the series away from home, and he's yet to lose a game in his tenure.
1: Do the All Blacks almost head into this next game as favourites on that result?
0: It's a good question. Look, I don't know that they do. I think South Africa, just by the virtue of home advantage, will be favourites for this one, and I think deservedly so still. Let's not forget that they're still number one in the world and two-time world champions, and while the All Blacks won, it was, you know, probably against the stat sheet. If you hadn't seen the game and I printed out the stats for you and asked you who won, you probably would have said the Springboks by 30. So, you know, there is plenty for the All Blacks still to fix, and the Springboks won't turn over that much ball, I wouldn't have thought again. So, no, I think that the home team go in as favourites, but what the All Blacks have done is make everyone sit up and take notice, and you know, showing that they're here to play and here to win, and not just to you know, take another step along the way of the new coaching regime. That they're here to get a result, and now the onus and the pressure, I think, is firmly on South Africa this weekend rather than the All Blacks, who will go in with that 1-0 advantage and a chance to secure the South African part of the series at the very least, remembering it's a four-test series. Andy with the last one in Baltimore, but boy, if the All Blacks are able to win two on South African soil, I think that's a very, very good achievement in and of itself.
1: Elliot Smith, rugby editor for News Talk ZB. You can hear his commentaries live on ZB as well. We appreciate your time and have fun over there in the Republic.
0: Will do, Andy. Catch you soon.
2: Laugh out loud with Ag Proud, because life on the land can be a laughing matter. 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
1: Last night, someone broke into our house and stole a dozen eggs. 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Police believe it was poachers. 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We'll leave it there for the afternoon. I'm Andy Muir. The show's brought to you by Peters Genetics. Enjoy this afternoon. I'll see you tomorrow.
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13: In this update, the hotel industry is backing National's reasoning as it abandons the bed tax. The party is now promising no new taxes if it forms the next government. It's ditched the idea of bank and bed taxes, saying it can't deliver them without adding costs for New Zealanders. Hotel Council Strategic Director James Doolan says National is right. It's difficult to design if we're trying to avoid collecting it from Kiwis.
14: Domestic tourists are 60% of travel spending in this country, and they obviously contribute a great deal towards congestion issues.
13: A police officer and a young man are both in Wellington Hospital struck by vehicles in separate incidents in Manawatu on Saturday. Police are searching for a driver after a vehicle hit a young man at a boy racer event north of Fielding about 12:30 a.m. And two teens will appear in the youth court this week after a police officer was hit while laying spikes north of Palmerston North about 2 a.m. Mayor Grant Smith has told One News local police have been dealing with a lot of boy racer activity.
15: I have to say police have really cracked down on it in recent times.
13: Dunedin City Council is considering tighter alcohol restrictions, including prohibiting buy now, pay later schemes and banning new bottle stores close to existing ones. ODT reports a draft local alcohol policy also proposes restricting the hours alcohol can be sold to 9 a.m. to 9 p.m. for an off-licence establishment from the current 7 a.m. to 10 p.m. Councillors have unanimously agreed to take the draft policy to public submission. Wellington Councillor has labelled the changes brave and much needed. Australia is bracing for a rise in bird flu cases after its first confirmed case in a mammal. A long-nosed fur seal was found with the deadly virus 300 kilometres south of Adelaide in the small coastal town of Beachport. Australian Agriculture Minister Julie Collins says it's expected to spread into other marine animals and wildlife. And that's news.
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13: To sport, and Papua New Guinea's Chiefs General Manager Michael Seamus believes the signing of former Kiwis international Joey Manu is crucial for their entry into the NRL in 2028. The 30-year-old has been playing rugby in Japan and France. Seamus says he'll be joining the likes of Jerome Luai and Brian To'u as real Chiefs.
19: Joey's a two-time premiership winner. He takes our total premierships to 16 amongst our coaching staff and amongst our players. So that's a really important thing for us. We're getting guys who are winners, guys who have been proven at the highest level, and Joey Manu is definitely that.
13: And inflammatory arthritis in his ankle is putting Anton Cigna's greatest rivalry tour in jeopardy. The All Blacks hope to know more tonight about the issue that forced Cigna out of the match day 23, which forged a first test win over the Springboks in Johannesburg. And that's sport. I'm Wendy Petrie.
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20: Forecast for the sea area Fovo and the forecast for Southland. Today there's a gale warning in force, westerly 40 knots. The sea very rough. Long period southwest swell 6 metres and easing. Fair visibility in showers. Tomorrow, westerlies of 35 knots. Sea very rough again. Moderate southwest swell. The forecast for Southland today, fine spells, strong northwesterlies and the low down to 9. Tomorrow it'll be fine to start, but then cloud increasing throughout the morning. Occasional rain. A high tomorrow of 13 and an expected overnight low down to 7.
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Walking on sunshine, it feels good. I tell you what, that sun is showing its head more and more these days. The temperatures overnight, the lows are getting warmer, and there's definitely a feeling that this is indeed the last official, in my book anyway, full week of winter. Yep, American Girls, Harry Styles, back to take a look at weather for the week shortly here at Southland's Hokanui.

0: 60 and Don't Give It Up, Shania Twain and Harry Styles, American Girls. All right, fine weather today for the south with northwesterlies quite strong. Continuing this afternoon, those strong breezes, winds or whatever you want to call them, 15 the top. It's been feeling like 14 for a while, say 14, 15. Pretty close, we're in the neighbourhood, folks, and we're down to 9 overnight tonight. So tomorrow, fine start, then cloud increasing through the morning. Could be a little bit of rain tomorrow. Westerlies gusty in the morning and afternoon. 14. Into Wednesday, rain clearing in the afternoon but remaining cloudy, light winds. Then easterlies developing in the evening. 10 is Wednesday's top. Thursday, occasional rain from the morning. Easterlies dying out in the evening, 10. Friday, a few showers. Westerlies from the afternoon, 12. Saturday, showers. Nor'westerlies, 14. Sunday, rain with westerlies. I thought this El Nino thing was supposed to mean that we were getting a really dry spring summer. I tell you what, we're making a good fist of getting some water in the old ground this week by the sounds of things.
1: Just metres from the line, looking to score here. 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

0: Adele, give my regards, please, to your new lover, Rolling Stone. Start me up. Chitty's having a few days off, a couple of days off. I think she's got, we had today off. She's got tomorrow off too, I think. And BK, Brian Kelly, will be back to get you going tomorrow morning from 6 a.m. The Rolling Stones were in that little break, and we heard from Olivia Dean as well. Good to have you in Monday afternoon with Peter Mack. And I'm here through until 6 tonight with Ronan Keating, Herbs, and Ella Langley on the way.
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0: Southland Takanui, and it's the last week of August. Welcome in. Strap in. News and sport not too far away. We'll check tomorrow's weather. There's a reasonable amount of wet stuff coming up through this week, I just have to say, and that probably would be reasonably welcome too, considering a lot of the rest of the warmer months are supposed to be fairly dry. Justin Timberlake, Taylor Swift, Jimmy Barnes and One Republic when we come back after three.
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10: In this update, retail has been taking a hit since the Iran war began, with people staying home to save money and fuel. Stats NZ data shows the June quarter's inflation and seasonal adjusted sales volumes fell 0.5% on the 3 months to March. With more, business reporter Michael Sergel.
11: After accounting for surging fuel prices, petrol station sales actually plunged 13%. Sales also dropped in sectors relying on people driving around and using discretionary money, like accommodation, hospo, car dealers and vehicle parts stores. The only significant growth was in computer and appliance store sales.
10: The lead government agency on social media policy says it hasn't provided advice on restricting VPNs, which let people bypass internet restrictions. It's understood the government's preparing to release more information on proposed social media restrictions for under-16s. Senior political reporter Azaria Howell has more.
12: The Department of Internal Affairs says it was not asked to provide options on regulating virtual private networks. The agency says enforcing a prohibition is difficult because providers can change server IP addresses.
10: A backtrack from National on a bed tax isn't the end of the world for the hotel industry. Parties promise no new taxes if it forms a next government, abandoning recently discussed plans for new bed and bank taxes. Leader Chris Luxon says they'll consider other ways to support tourism. Hotel Council's strategic director James Doolan says he's not concerned as long as tourism money is going to the regions.
13: If National are recognising the problem, then we're happy to work with government on good solutions that don't involve new taxes.
10: Dunedin City Council is considering tighter alcohol restrictions, including prohibiting buy now, pay later schemes and banning new bottle stores close to existing ones. The ODT reports a draft local alcohol policy also proposes restricting the hours alcohol can be sold to 9am to 9pm for off-licence establishments from the current 7am to 10pm. And that's news.
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16: Hokanui Sport.
10: To sport, an iconic All Blacks hooker, Sean Fitzpatrick, believes the greatest rivalry tour will spawn whole new generations of rugby fans. Fitzpatrick says fan engagement is skyrocketing following the All Blacks' first test win over the Springboks.
17: The interest here is mind-blowing, and that's what we need in rugby. We need interest like this to engage the fans.
10: Warriors NRLW blockbusting forward Ivana Lauititi is one of the seven women charged after round eight, but an early guilty plea for dangerous contact will see a one-match ban reduced to a warning. On the men's front, two key Newcastle Knights have been suspended for Sunday's clash against the Warriors at Mount Smart. Winger Dom Young and forward Tyson Frizzell can only escape by fighting the charges at the judiciary tomorrow night. And that's sport. I'm Wendy Petrie.
16: Hokanui. 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
18: Forecast for the sea area Fovo and the forecast for Southland. Today there's a gale warning in force, westerly 40 knots. The sea very rough. Long period southwest swell 6 metres and easing. Fair visibility in showers. Tomorrow, westerlies of 35 knots. Sea very rough again. Moderate southwest swell. The forecast for Southland today, fine spells, strong northwesterlies and the low down to 9. Tomorrow it'll be fine to start, but then cloud increasing throughout the morning. Occasional rain. A high tomorrow of 13 and an expected overnight low down to 7.
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0: know it.
1: Knew the face, couldn't quite pick the nose. I knew it. I knew you. It's Taylor Swift, Peter Mac this afternoon, and here's a number for you. The number is four. Four what, Peter? 4 months. Yes, 4 months to Christmas Eve.

0: Tom Penny, Free Fall, and Peter Mac in the afternoon. We have been reminded around the South Island in the last few days of the risk when fire gets away in scrub land and trees and what have you. We had a bad incident in Albert Town near Wanaka last Friday evening. It took a long time for a lot of firefighters to bring that under control. Fortunately, no damage to human beings or to homes, which was a bit touch and go there, but that one had a good outcome. Today, there was also a wildfire blazing up in the Hutunui just before 1 o'clock this afternoon. The call went out. Fire and emergency responding to a vegetation fire on Karaka Road south of the Hutunui River. They've had helicopters, firefighters from six brigades from around the region have been attending. The terrain is particularly difficult, so it's a hard one to fight on the ground. But this is a reminder of what we're in for, particularly if it ends up being a fairly dry sort of a season. We're going to have to be exceptionally careful when it comes to open fires, lights, barbecues, all that sort of stuff. Just a spark can do a lot of destruction, lead to a lot of destruction.
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0: Shaboozy, Born to Die, Peter Mac, Green Day, Wake Me Up, when September Ends. We might have had some wildfires around various parts of the South Island over the last week, but winter hasn't quite left us yet. In fact, a significant winter storm is expected to reach the country middle of this week. NZTA has issued an advanced warning to motorists in the South Island about potential disruption. Heavy snowfall and rain, that's what's on the menu. The Met Service has predicted the storm is going to move from the Tasman Sea onto the South Island on Wednesday, bringing with it heavy rain for the West Coast and heavy snowfall for inland Otago and South Canterbury. The Met Service suggested it had moderate confidence of snow late on Wednesday above about 700 metres for central Otago and the Queenstown Lakes and northwards to the Mackenzie Basin, with warnings potentially having to be made. So there we go. Are we getting the last snap of winter in stark reality middle of this week for the South Island?
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0: Nearly 4 o'clock, news, sport, and look at our local weather for tomorrow coming right up at four. And then there is more where that came from. We have the best mix and the greatest hits continuing. After 4 o'clock with Sister Hazel first up, we've got Van Halen, Rihanna, Alex Warren, and Lolly Young. Things could get messy here after 4 o'clock, Hokanui.
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10: In this update, the government is pushing ahead with banning social media for under-16s, but promising to protect privacy. Political reporter Ethan Griffiths has more.
11: Legislation's been introduced to require all social media companies, including YouTube, to prevent under-16s accessing their platforms. A user's age will be verified through multiple methods, from uploading ID to a face scan or sharing credit card details. Companies not complying could face fines as much as 10% of their global revenue.
10: Chris Luxon says the government won't accept the harm done to a generation of Kiwi kids with protections needed. Rebuttal of Nationals' reasoning for ruling out a bed tax. The party is campaigning on no new taxes, including previously discussed bed and bank taxes, saying they can't be delivered without more costs for Kiwis. Auckland's mayor claims Nationals offered tourism no other meaningful support. Queenstown's mayor, John Glover, says no one has raised concerns before it could cost Kiwis more, which doesn't really add up.
12: Every Kiwi ratepayer in every tourism town up and down the country is already being taxed because their rates are higher than they would need to be.
10: Glover's called it policy making on the hoof and suggests it could be a deal breaker for his council. Staff at Auckland's North Shore Hospital ED have declared a state of emergency, fearing unsafe staffing and overcrowding could cause deaths. Dozens of nurses' organisation members signed a letter to Health New Zealand head Dale Bramley, saying they can no longer remain silent when patients, workers and the community are at daily risk. Emily Ansell reports.
13: North Shore delegate and ED nurse Jean Moore says overcrowding will lead to more serious situations like fatalities. She can't remember working at less than 100% capacity recently, with some days over 300%.
10: And avalanche season is underway, meaning more lower South Island road closures. State Highway 94 reopened between Milford Sound and Tiano this morning after an overnight snow closure, but will shut again at 4:30 due to elevated avalanche risks. And that's news.
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10: To sport, and Liam Lawson's return to Red Bull in Formula One could very much be a case of one and done. The 24-year-old finished seventh at the Dutch Grand Prix, but team principal Laurent Mekies said the injured Isaac Hadja may be right for the Italian Grand Prix in a fortnight.
16: Isaac was with us this weekend, even though he couldn't be driving. He was with the team, trying to take the learning and trying to make sure we can push all together as strongly as we can next week in Monza.
10: PNG Chiefs boss Michael Seamus says former Kiwi Joey Manu was a priority signing for the fledgling franchise on two fronts. A, he's a premiership winner. B, he is a quality human being. And legendary hooker Sean Fitzpatrick is stunned by the level of interest in the All Blacks' greatest rivalry tour of South Africa and has congratulated officials for delivering the series. That's sport. I'm Wendy Petrie.
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17: Forecast for the sea area Fovo and the forecast for Southland. Today there's a gale warning in force, westerly 40 knots. The sea very rough. Long period southwest swell 6 metres and easing. Fair visibility in showers. Tomorrow, westerlies of 35 knots. Sea very rough again. Moderate southwest swell. The forecast for Southland today, fine spells. Strong northwesterlies and the low down to 9. Tomorrow it'll be fine to start, but then cloud increasing throughout the morning. Occasional rain, a high tomorrow of 13, and an expected overnight low down to 7.
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All right, towels to aisle six, please. It's Lola Young and things getting a little messy on your Monday afternoon. Hope everything's been going exceedingly well for your good self. Sister Hazel was in there too, and All For You with just 4 months. 4 months today to Christmas Eve, folks.

0: And only girl in the world. If girls were scarce, eh? Just one in the world. We have never got enough people running our emergency services. It's just the way it is. St John's staff are pretty much rushed off their feet around the country at the moment. They've been pulling some of their staff out of education, leadership and other non-frontline roles to actually get stuck in and help ambulance crews as the record 111 demand continues. It's just placing so much pressure on the service. It's been compounded by this time of year with staff illnesses, fatigue, and that's resulted in delays getting some patients into hospitals. So here's this. Here's the thing. 16,794 ambulance calls came through the 111 in just the week to the August 23rd. This is nationwide, 16,794 in 1 week. The previous record was 16,617, which was just a week earlier, which was also very high. And that was a new daily record of 2,606 calls on Friday. That's just for one day. Jeepers, creepers. So the pressure is really on there. So a big shout out to those people involved in our frontline St John's and in the back room who are actually moving to the front line to help keep things happening so that people can be taken care of.
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0: Ed Sheeran, Azizan with Pearl Jam and Paloma Faith on there too. Only love can hurt like this. Well, Chitty, we've given her a couple of days off. She's off doing a thing. And Brian Kelly was filling in this morning, and he will be back to get you cracking for your Tuesday tomorrow morning. BK for breakfast here, Southland's Hokanui, where we're back in a moment with Billy Idol, the Sugar Babes, and Sienna Spiro.
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0: 'Tis nearly 5 o'clock, news and sport pretty shortly, and some fires have been happening around the country. Big fire going up in North Canterbury at the moment, the Hurunui, and there's plenty of people engaged in fighting that. It's one of those difficult fires too, because it can't be accessed by foot on ground, so it all has to be kind of fought from the air, so they've got helicopters on the job and everything. Crikey. We'll get the latest coming up at 5 o'clock tonight, and then we're back into the music to help you home with Daft Punk and Pharrell Williams, Samba, Lenny Kravitz and the Jonas Brothers, all lining up after 5. Hakanui.
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11: In this update, under-16s will soon lose access to a range of social media platforms. The government's introducing an online safety bill to Parliament today, mirroring one that took effect in Australia last year. It requires the likes of Instagram and TikTok to block accounts and introduce stronger age verification or face penalties of up to 10% of global revenue. Education Minister Erica Stanford says parents, teachers and clinicians are deeply worried about the effects of these platforms.
12: Parents should not be left to fight this alone, and our children should not be the unwitting victims of companies profiting from their attention, their insecurities and their vulnerabilities.
11: Our Associate National Security Minister is bound for Five Eyes meetings in Sydney. Mark Mitchell is representing New Zealand at the Ministerial Talk Fest, joining Australia, Canada, the UK and the US at the table. Mitchell says our countries face many of the same threats, and this is a chance to share perspectives and strengthen cooperation. A joint statement is expected afterwards. Corrections workers have been hit with an additional 33 charges relating to alleged corruption on top of 108 already laid. In May, police charged 20 people as a result of Operation Jasper, which spanned almost a year. Jordan Dunn has more.
13: The people include staff from Waikato's Spring Hill Prison, Auckland South Prison, Mount Eden Corrections Facility and members of the public. They're accused of smuggling prisoners' phones, drugs and tobacco in exchange for cash. Police say the latest bribery and corruption charges are so serious it's required Attorney General consent to prosecute.
11: Staff at Auckland's North Shore Hospital ED have declared a state of emergency, fearing unsafe staffing and overcrowding could cause deaths. Dozens of nurses' organisation members signed a letter to Health New Zealand head Dale Bramley, saying they can no longer remain silent when patients, workers and the community are at risk daily. And that's news.
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11: To sport, and Richie Mo'unga has set his sights on once again becoming the All Blacks' first choice first five. The 56-test playmaker will start against the Lions in Johannesburg on Wednesday after returning from Japan. Mo'unga says while he's hungry for Ruben Love's number 10 jersey, he's also a team man.
16: I'm competitive. I want to be the best. I know that there's a process to that, and at this point in time, the process looks a bit different around preparing someone else to be the best.
11: The Papua New Guinea Chiefs have no doubt new signing Joey Manu will adapt back to league life in 2028 after three seasons in rugby union. And Kiwi golfer Stephen Ulk has won the latest event on the PGA Champions Tour in Calgary, clinching the title in a playoff hole for a second victory of the season. That's sport. I'm Wendy Petrie.
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17: Forecast for the sea area Fovo and the forecast for Southland. Today there's a gale warning in force, westerly 40 knots. The sea very rough. Long period southwest swell 6 metres and easing. Fair visibility in showers. Tomorrow westerlies of 35 knots. Sea very rough again. Moderate southwest swell. The forecast for Southland today, fine spells. Strong northwesterlies and the low down to 9. Tomorrow it'll be fine to start, but then cloud increasing throughout the morning. Occasional rain, a high tomorrow of 13, and an expected overnight low down to 7.
10: Southland's best music mix starts now on Hokanui.

The hits to help you home on your Monday, last full week of winter. It is. We're going to rip home. I'm going to tear one off on Monday night next week. The one I'm going to tear off is August, and that'll leave a nice fresh September. And officially, I'm declaring spring open from Tuesday next week.

0: Jonas Brothers, What a Man Gotta Do. Peter Mac, tomorrow we've got a bit of rain, occasional rain happening with westerlies. In fact, for the next 6 days, we've got rain to some extent. Wednesday, rain clearing in the afternoon, but remaining cloudy. Thursday, occasional rain from the morning. Friday, a few showers. End of Saturday, showers developing. And Sunday, rain with westerlies. So for an outfit that's supposed to be having a dry spring summer, we're getting a fairly damp tail end of winter, and a bit of a situation moving in across the Tasman and hitting the west coast about mid this week, bringing some interesting weather to parts of the South Island.
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0: Lovely, like you do, Ellie Goulding. This week is the last week of August. It's also, of course, being Friday in the last week of August, it will be Daffodil Day. So around the country, various collectors will be out and about. There's a lot of initiatives going on at various workplaces, clubs, societies, groups, etc., as people raise money, and that money goes to local cancer societies to be used for support in the various areas. So please, when you see the legit collectors out and about this Friday, give generously.
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0: Gore Blimey, thanks for your company today. Peter Mack out of here. Tomorrow, early, Chitty's away. She's off tomorrow. And Brian Kelly, who was in this morning, will be back to take very good care of you from 6. Meantime, I shall look forward to your company sometime after 2 on Tuesday. See you then.
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3: In this update, under-16s will soon lose access to a range of social media platforms. The government's introducing an online safety bill to Parliament today, mirroring one that took effect in Australia last year. It requires the likes of Instagram and TikTok to block accounts and introduce stronger age verification or face penalties of up to 10% of global revenue. Education Minister Erica Stanford says parents, teachers and clinicians are deeply worried about the effects of these platforms.
4: Parents should not be left to fight this alone. Our children should not be the unwitting victims of companies profiting from their attention, their insecurities and their vulnerabilities.
3: Our Associate National Security Minister is bound for Five Eyes meetings in Sydney. Mark Mitchell is representing New Zealand at the Ministerial Talk Fest, joining Australia, Canada, the UK and the US at the table. Mitchell says our countries face many of the same threats. This is a chance to share perspectives and strengthen cooperation. A joint statement is expected afterwards. Corrections workers have been hit with an additional 33 charges relating to alleged corruption on top of 108 already laid. In May, police charged 20 people as a result of Operation Jasper, which spanned almost a year. Jordan Dunn has more.
5: The people include staff from Waikato's Spring Hill Prison, Auckland South Prison, Mount Eden Corrections Facility and members of the public. They're accused of smuggling prisoners' phones, drugs and tobacco in exchange for cash. Police say the latest bribery and corruption charges are so serious it's required Attorney General consent to prosecute.
3: Australia is bracing for a rise in bird flu cases after a confirmed case in a mammal. A long-nosed fur seal was found with the deadly virus south of Adelaide in the small coastal town of Beachport. Agriculture Minister Julie Collins says it's likely to spread to other marine animals and wildlife.
6: Sadly, we also know that once the H5 bird flu is spreading in the natural environment, it is not possible to avoid significant losses.
3: And that's news.
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3: To sport, and Richie Mo'unga has set his sights on once again becoming the All Blacks' first choice first five. The 56-test playmaker will start against the Lions in Johannesburg on Wednesday after returning from Japan. Mo'unga says while he's hungry for Ruben Love's number 10 jersey, he's also a team man.
9: I'm competitive. I want to be the best. I know that there's a process to that, and at this point in time, the process looks a bit different around preparing someone else to be the best.
3: The Papua New Guinea Chiefs have no doubt new signing Joey Manu will adapt back to league life in 2028 after three seasons in rugby union. And Kiwi golfer Stephen Alker has won the latest event on the PGA Champions Tour in Calgary, Canada, clinching the title in a playoff hole for a second victory of the season. And that's sport. I'm Wendy Petrie.
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10: Forecast for the sea area Fovo and the forecast for Southland. Today there's a gale warning in force, westerly 40 knots. The sea very rough. Long period southwest swell 6 metres and easing. Fair visibility in showers. Tomorrow westerlies of 35 knots. Sea very rough again. Moderate southwest swell. The forecast for Southland today, fine spells. Strong northwesterlies and the low down to 9. Tomorrow it'll be fine to start, but then cloud increasing throughout the morning. Occasional rain, a high tomorrow of 13, and an expected overnight low down to 7.
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10: In this update, under-16s will soon lose access to a range of social media platforms. The government's introducing an online safety bill to Parliament today, similar to one that took effect in Australia last year. It requires the likes of Instagram and TikTok to block accounts and introduce stronger age verification or face penalties of up to 10% of global revenue. Education Minister Erica Stanford says parents, teachers and clinicians are deeply worried about the effects of these platforms.
11: Parents should not be left to fight this alone. And our children should not be the unwitting victims of companies profiting from their attention, their insecurities, and their vulnerabilities.
10: The consumer watchdog has launched a new probe into under-fire supplement firm NZ Muscle. The Commerce Commission's launching a full investigation into potential breaches of the Fair Trading Act. It follows a preliminary inquiry sparked by customer complaints and allegations of illegal and unethical business conduct. Corrections workers have been hit with an additional 33 charges relating to alleged corruption on top of 108 already laid. In May, police charged 20 people as a result of Operation Jasper, which spanned almost a year. Jordan Dunn has more.
12: The people include staff from Waikato Spring Hill Prison, Auckland South Prison, Mount Eden Corrections Facility and members of the public. They're accused of smuggling prisoners' phones, drugs and tobacco in exchange for cash. Police say the latest bribery and corruption charges are so serious, it's required Attorney General consent to prosecute.
10: Avalanche season is forcing more road closures in the Lower South Island. State Highway 94 reopened between Milford Sound and Te Anau this morning after an overnight slow closure, but is now closed again because of the elevated avalanche risk. NZTA says all-day closures are possible on Wednesday and Thursday. That's news.
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10: In sport, legendary All Blacks hooker Sean Fitzpatrick reckons the All Blacks are now in a good position to follow his 1996 team in winning a series in South Africa. The former AB's captain says winning the Johannesburg first test in a hostile environment at altitude was paramount. Fitzy says Cape Town is a great place for the All Blacks to put the box under even more pressure.
14: The press here today have got into them quite a bit. They've got into Rassie. I'd imagine he will make quite a few changes. Cape Town's a good place for the All Blacks to play. It's almost like a home game for us. We get a lot of support down here.
10: Rugby League PNG Chiefs boss Michael Shammas says former Kiwi Joey Manu was a priority signing for the fledgling franchise on two fronts. A, he's a premiership winner, and B, he's a quality human being. Kiwi golfer Stephen Elkers won the latest event on the PGA Champions Tour in Calgary, Canada, clinching the title in a playoff hole for his second victory of the season and the 12th win of his career. That's sport. I'm Stuart Willey.
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16: Forecast for the sea area FOVO and the forecast for Southland. Today there's a gale warning in force, westerly 40 knots, the sea very rough, long period southwest swell 6 metres and easing, fair visibility in showers. Tomorrow westerlies of 35 knots, sea very rough again, moderate southwest swell. The forecast for Southland today, fine spells, strong northwesterlies and the low down to 9. Tomorrow it'll be fine to start, but then cloud increasing throughout the morning. Occasional rain, a high tomorrow of 13, and an expected overnight low down to 7.
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5: In this update, Instagram and TikTok could become off-limits for under-16s. A new online safety bill introduced to Parliament today requires a range of social media platforms to block teen accounts. It establishes a regulator to monitor compliance and fines for companies not following the law. Education Minister Erica Stanford says it builds on lessons from Australia's ban. She says our legislation will be different in explicitly ruling out checkbox age verification to make accounts.
6: Lots of children were using that to get around it. And so that's why you saw in the beginning that it wasn't having the same level of effectiveness.
5: Fire crews and 3 helicopters have tamed a large vegetation fire on a rural Canterbury property. The blaze in the Hurunui Hills broke out after midday and affected more than 100 hectares at its peak. Crews left the site just after 6 this evening and will return at first light to make sure the blaze is out. Hollywood director Steven Spielberg has made what's been described as a generous donation to a Central Otago anti-mining group. It was made in memory of the actor Sir Sam Neill, who died last month. Suze Keith, chair of Sustainable Taras, says Neill shared their opposition to the proposed gold mine near Cromwell.
7: We were gobsmacked. The Sam effect is quite something, you know, people really cared for him and saw him as just a great New Zealander. It's bittersweet that we won't be able to celebrate over a glass of Pinot when we hopefully defeat this thing.
5: Australia is bracing for a rise in bird flu cases after a confirmed case in a mammal. A long-nosed fur seal was found with the deadly virus south of Adelaide in the small coastal town of Beachport. Agriculture Minister Julie Collins says it's likely to spread to other marine animals and wildlife.
8: Sadly, we also know that once the H5 bird flu is spreading in the natural environment, it is not possible to avoid significant losses.
5: New Zealand has 3 confirmed bird flu cases in wild birds. That's news.
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5: In sport, a late-night session at a Japanese karaoke bar helped convince Richie Moonga to have a crack at returning to the All Blacks. The 56th Test First 5 will play his first match in black since returning from Japan in Wednesday morning's tour game against the Lions. Moonga says he was at a karaoke bar where a Six Nations game was being shown when he realised he wasn't done with Test rugby.
11: One reason coming back was, you know, obviously to win a World Cup, but to not have any regrets of geez, I wish I gave it another crack, or maybe there was a bit more to give.
5: Golfer Ryan Fox has just managed to tick off another career milestone. The world number 24 has qualified for his first appearance at the PGA Tour's Tour Championship being held in Atlanta. Fox has held on for the 30th and last spot in the field after finishing tied for 47th out of 50 at the BMW Championship in St. Louis. That's sport. I'm Stuart Willey.
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6: In this update, the Prime Minister says kids don't get a second shot at childhood, and that's why the government wants to ban social media for under-16s. Legislation's been introduced today requiring platforms seen as high risk to take reasonable steps to age-verify users. A proposed online safety regulator will monitor the ban's progress. Chris Luxon says this will make a difference for many.
7: We have, as I've said so many times, overprotected our children in the real world and underprotected them online in the virtual world.
6: Coalition Partners ACT and New Zealand First are invoking the agree to disagree clause and will vote against the proposal. St John's is resorting to pulling staff from education, leadership and other non-patient-facing roles to meet skyrocketing demand. The ambulance service declared a major incident response this month due to the sheer number of 111 calls. Emily Ansell reports.
8: Ambulance Operations Director Doug Gallagher says the third week of sustained workload is taking its toll. He says staff with ambulance and clinical qualifications across the organisation are pitching in to support the front line.
6: Corrections workers have been hit with 33 more charges relating to alleged corruption, on top of 108 already laid under the nearly year-long police Operation Jasper. They include staff at Waikato's Spring Hill Prison, Auckland South Prison and Mount Eden Corrections Facility. Along with members of the public, they're accused of smuggling phones, drugs and tobacco to prisoners for cash. Safety recommendations for Wellington's waterfront after a 2021 death still weren't complete before a fatality 2 years later. A coroner's inquest has resumed into Isaac Leving's drowning after a concert in 2023. The council's James Roberts says upgrades prompted by another similar death were unfinished when Leving's died.
9: The state of the waterfront was generally about the same. I don't think we'd completed the lighting upgrade along Te Papa Promenade by that point.
6: That's news.
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6: In sport, leagues, Papua New Guinea chiefs are adamant Joey Manu's time in rugby won't be an issue and the new signing will adapt back to league quickly. The 30-year-old quit league for Union at the end of 2024 and after playing in Japan is one season into a two-year deal in France. PNG Chiefs boss Michael Shamus says Manu's utility value makes him a valuable addition to their roster.
11: He can play in the back line wherever you need him, and he's also played in the halves. So when you're starting up a club, to have that extra flexibility and versatility in your roster, that's important. We believe that when he comes back, the Joey Manu of old, he'll be there.
6: Richie Mo'unga has set his sights on once again becoming the All Blacks' first choice first five. The 56-test playmaker has been named to start against the Lions in Johannesburg on Wednesday as he takes his first steps back to international rugby after a stint in Japan. And the boss of the AFL believes the public will support the game despite the serious sexual assault allegations directed at five Sydney Swans players. That's sport. I'm Stuart Willey.
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5: In this update, the Prime Minister says harm's being done to a generation of Kiwi kids on social media, so it's time to boot them off. Legislation's been introduced to ban social media for under-16s and require platforms to verify age via face scanning or physical or digital IDs. The bill's unlikely to get its first reading before the election, meaning any changes are many months away. Labour's leader says National didn't tell Labour it was announcing the bill today, and he expects it'll take a while yet. Chris Hipkins says he'll keep working in good faith with National, but there's work to do to reach consensus.
6: We were working on the basis that we thought they were asking us to support it before the election. I now understand from the press conference, not from any communication with them on it, that they don't intend to progress it.
5: The Free Speech Union is opposing continued name suppression for a police officer who's pleaded guilty to possessing an objectionable publication. Open Justice reports the man appeared in Manukau District Court today, facing one amended representative charge, and he wants permanent name suppression. The lobby group says suppression should protect victims, not spare a police officer embarrassment. It's the second guilty plea relating to charges stemming from an internal review in the wake of the Jevon McSkimming scandal. Fears tourism will miss out on millions of dollars. National has ruled out new taxes if back in government, including a bed tax. That's prompted dismay from the Queenstown and Auckland mayors. Destination Queenstown head Matt Woods says modelling shows it could have raised the area about $30 million, and they're not giving up.
7: There's suggestions that there could be other funding mechanisms, but we haven't been shown what they are. And so without actually an accommodation levy, we need to keep pushing for that.
5: Associate National Security Minister Mark Mitchell is bound for Five Eyes meetings in Sydney. He'll join ministers from Australia, Canada, the UK and the US. Mitchell says our countries face many similar threats and will share perspectives and strengthen cooperation. That's news.
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4: Hoka Nui Sport.
5: In sport, Ryan Fox is thanking the golfing gods for supporting him despite a dip in form. The Open winner has been near the bottom of the leaderboard in the last two FedEx Cup playoff events, so Fox is relieved to have hung on to claim the 30th and last spot for the PGA Tour's season finale, the Tour Championship in Atlanta, starting later this week.
9: Obviously, I would like to have made it a bit easier the last couple of weeks, being in really good position, then just one decent week would have done it. And tee to green, I played pretty good for 3 days this week and couldn't get the ball in the hole, and then played awful today and maybe hold a couple more putts through the middle of the round, so golf doesn't really make a whole lot of sense.
5: Warriors NRLW blockbusting forward Ivana Lauteiti is one of seven women charged with misdemeanours after round eight, but an early guilty plea for dangerous contact will see a one-match ban reduced to a warning. And Richie Mo'unga has declared he won't be overexcited by his return to the All Blacks jersey. The 56-test first five will start against the Lions on Wednesday morning at Ellis Park, his first game back since the 2023 World Cup final. That's sport. I'm Stuart Winnie.
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5: In this update, Instagram and TikTok could become off-limits for under-16s. A new online safety bill introduced to Parliament today requires a range of social media platforms to block teen accounts, with firms facing fines for non-compliance. The government's coalition partners are invoking the agree-to-disagree clause and will vote against the proposal. New Zealand First Leader Winston Peters says Australia's bid to ban social media failed.
6: Have a look at the recent report from Australia, from Reuters, where 3 months on, under-16s are still carrying on as they were before. They've got around it with the greatest of ease.
5: Rebuttal of Nationals' reasoning for ruling out a bed tax. The party's campaigning on no new taxes, including previously discussed bed and bank taxes, saying they can't be delivered without more costs for Kiwis. Queenstown Mayor John Glover says no one's raised concerns before it could cost Kiwis more, which doesn't really add up.
7: Every Kiwi ratepayer in every tourism town up and down the country is already being taxed because their rates are higher than they would need to be.
5: Glover's called it policymaking on the hoof and suggests it could be a deal breaker for his council. A homicide investigation's been launched after a man stabbed on Saturday afternoon died in Auckland City Hospital. Police say the man was stabbed during a violent confrontation on Blockhouse Bay's Holbrook Street about 4 p.m. Police are seeking witnesses and footage. Hollywood director Steven Spielberg has made what's been described as a generous donation to a Central Otago anti-mining group. It was made in memory of the actor Sir Sam Neill, who died last month. Suze Keith, chair of Sustainable Taras, says Neill shared their opposition to the proposed Santana gold mine near Cromwell.
8: We were gobsmacked. The Sam effect is quite something, you know, people really cared for him and saw him as just a great New Zealander. It's bittersweet that we won't be able to celebrate over a glass of Pinot when we hopefully defeat this thing.
5: That's news.
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5: In sport, the Papua New Guinea Chiefs are thrilled. World-class players aren't being put off by living in Port Moresby. Kiwis international Joey Manu is the seventh signing for the club that enters the NRL in 2028. Players will be living in a purpose-built, fully secure village being revamped with an existing resort. Richie Moonga has heaped praise on the way Ruben Love is steering the All Blacks test side at first five. The 32-year-old makes his first appearance for the All Blacks in 3 years in Wednesday morning's tour game against the Lions at Ellis Park. Moonga, who was the incumbent All Blacks 10 when he left for Japan back in 2023, says Love is playing some great rugby.
11: So impressed with how he's played this season as a Hurricanes player and also as an All Black. And coming into this team, it's not about trying to get back in the 10 jersey, it's really nailing my role at this moment.
5: That's sport. I'm Stuart Willie.
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2: In this update, Instagram and TikTok could become off-limits for under-16s. A new online safety bill introduced to Parliament requires a range of social media platforms to block teen accounts, with firms facing fines for non-compliance. The government's coalition partners are invoking the agree-to-disagree clause and will vote against the proposal. ACT leader David Seymour says it isn't a serious solution.
3: When you see they want to fine Meta 10% of their global revenue, that would be $33 billion. That would be awesome. We would have the government back in surplus overnight, but I don't think they're going to pay.
2: A man's in Whangarei Hospital in a serious condition after allegedly breaking into a Mangawhai property and confronting its occupants with a piece of wood. Police were called to Robert Street just before 2 yesterday afternoon to reports of a burglary. They say those in the house disarmed the 26-year-old, then gave him medical assistance. Corrections workers have been hit with an additional 33 charges relating to alleged corruption, on top of 108 already laid. In May, police charged 20 people as a result of Operation Jasper, which spanned almost a year. Jordan Dunn has more.
4: The people include staff from Waikato's Spring Hill Prison, Auckland South Prison, Mount Eden Corrections Facility and members of the public. They're accused of smuggling prisoners' phones, drugs and tobacco in exchange for cash. Police say the latest bribery and corruption charges are so serious it's required Attorney General consent to prosecute.
2: Avalanche season is forcing more road closures in the Lower South Island. State Highway 94 reopened between Milford Sound and Te Anau following an overnight snow closure, but is now closed again because of the elevated avalanche risk. NZTA says all-day closures are possible on Wednesday and Thursday because of low snow. Milford Road Alliance manager Kevin Thompson says the risk rises in spring, with typically up to 400 avalanches above and around the road. That's news.
1: Hokanui Sport.
2: In sport, Richie Mo'unga is mentally prepared for a return to the All Blacks number 10 jersey after almost 3 years away, and says he won't be overexcited by his starting role in Wednesday morning's clash against the Lions at Ellis Park. The Papua New Guinea Chiefs have no doubt new signing Joey Manu will adapt back to league life in 2028 after 3 seasons in rugby union. Warriors NRLW blockbusting forward Ivana Loiti'iti is one of 7 women charged with misdemeanours after the competition's round 8, but an early guilty plea for dangerous contact will see a one-match ban reduced to a warning. And Kiwi golfer Stephen Elkers won the latest event on the PGA Champions Tour in Calgary, Canada, clinching the title in a playoff hole for his 2nd victory of the season and the 12th win of his career. That's sport. I'm Stuart Willey.
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5: In this update, Instagram and TikTok could become off-limits for under-16s. A new online safety bill introduced to Parliament yesterday requires a range of social media platforms to block teen accounts. It establishes a regulator to monitor compliance and fines for companies not following the law. Education Minister Erica Stanford says it builds on lessons from Australia's ban. She says our legislation will be different in explicitly ruling out checkbox age verification to make accounts.
6: Lots of children were using that to get around it. And so that's why you saw in the beginning that it wasn't having the same level of effectiveness.
5: Hollywood director Steven Spielberg has made what's been described as a generous donation to a Central Otago anti-mining group. It was made in memory of the actor Sir Sam Neill, who died last month. Suze Keith, chair of Sustainable Tarras, says Neill shared their opposition to the proposed Santana gold mine near Cromwell.
7: We were gobsmacked. The Sam effect is quite something, you know, people really cared for him and saw him as just a great New Zealander. It's bittersweet that we won't be able to celebrate over a glass of Pinot when we hopefully defeat this thing.
5: Firefighters and three helicopters have tamed a large vegetation fire on a rural Canterbury property. The blaze in the Hurunui Hills broke out at lunchtime yesterday and affected more than 100 hectares at its peak. Crews left the site just after six last night, but will return at first light to make sure it's completely extinguished. A backtrack from National on a bed tax isn't the end of the world for the hotel industry. The party's promised no new taxes if it forms the next government, abandoning recently discussed plans for bed and bank taxes. Leader Chris Luxon says they'll consider other supports for tourism. Hotel Council's strategic director James Doolan says he's not concerned as long as money's going to the regions.

0: If National are recognising the problem, then we're happy to work with government on good solutions that don't involve new taxes.
1: Dunedin City Council is considering tighter alcohol restrictions, including prohibiting buy now, pay later schemes and banning new bottle stores close to existing ones. The ODT reports the draft local alcohol policy also proposes restricting the hours alcohol can be sold to 9 a.m. to 9 p.m. for off-licence establishments. Councillors have unanimously agreed to take the draft policy to public consultation, one calling the changes brave and much needed. Australia is bracing for a rise in bird flu cases after a confirmed case in a mammal. A long-nosed fur seal was found with the deadly virus south of Adelaide in the small coastal town of Beachport. Federal Agriculture Minister Julie Collins says it's likely to spread to other marine animals and wildlife.
2: Sadly, we also know that once the H5 bird flu is spreading in the natural environment, it is not possible to avoid significant losses.
1: New Zealand has three confirmed bird flu cases in wild birds. Iran is warning that not a single drop of oil will be exported from the Middle East if America's economic war continues. The threat to shut down oil exports comes as the US prepares to announce new sanctions on countries who trade with Tehran, potentially including China. US Treasury Secretary Scott Bessent says he'll set out the greatest financial offensive ever marshalled in the next few hours.
3: Hokanui Sport.
1: In sport, former All Blacks captain Sean Fitzpatrick is thrilled with the current team's first test win over South Africa in Johannesburg, but warns even tougher matches are coming. The 92-test hooker was impressed with the ABs on both attack and defence, but says Dave Rennie's men need to keep evolving or they'll be run over.
4: We've just got to get better than what we were, because the Springboks, they don't go away. They don't like losing. They're like us.
1: A late-night session at a Japanese karaoke bar helped convince Richie Moonga to have a crack at returning to the All Blacks. The 56-test first five will play his first match in black since returning from Japan in Wednesday morning's tour game against the Lions. Moonga says he was at a karaoke bar where a Six Nations game was being shown when he realised he wasn't done with test rugby.
5: One reason coming back was, you know, obviously to win a World Cup, but to not have any regrets of, geez, I wish I gave it another crack, or maybe there was a bit more to give.
1: Golfer Ryan Fox has managed to tick off another career milestone. The world number 24 has qualified for his first appearance at the PGA Tour's Tour Championship, being held in Atlanta. Fox has held on for the 30th and last spot in the field after finishing tied for 47th out of 50 at the BMW Championship in St. Louis. The Open Championship winner says reaching this year's season finale has always been a target.
6: Ever since getting on tour, it's the one you want to get to. You know, last year I gave myself a good chance and didn't play very well in the playoffs either. And I wanted to rectify that this year. And I'd done most of the hard work until the last 2 weeks. And then I've made it a little harder on myself today.
1: The five Sydney Swans at the centre of a sexual assault scandal will not be invited to the sport's end-of-year Brownlow medal ceremony, with Chief Executive Andrew Dillon saying respect for women is non-negotiable and the actions of the quintet have fallen well short of the standards AFL expects and the community deserves. That's News and Sport. I'm Stuart Willey.
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5: In this update, the Prime Minister says kids don't get a second shot at childhood, and that's why the government wants to ban social media for under-16s. Legislation was introduced yesterday, requiring platforms seen as high risk to take reasonable steps to age-verify users. A proposed online safety regulator will monitor the ban's progress. Chris Luxon says this will make a difference for many.
6: We have, as I've said so many times, overprotected our children in the real world and underprotected them online in the virtual world.
5: Coalition partners ACT and New Zealand First are invoking the agree to disagree clause and will vote against the proposal. The consumer watchdog has launched a new probe into under-fire supplement firm NZ Muscle. The Commerce Commission is launching a full investigation into potential breaches of the Fair Trading Act. It follows a preliminary inquiry sparked by customer complaints and allegations of illegal and unethical business conduct. St John's is resorting to pulling staff from education, leadership and other non-patient-facing roles to meet skyrocketing demand. The ambulance service declared a major incident response this month due to the sheer number of 111 calls. Last week had a record more than 16,500 calls. Emily Ansell reports.
7: Ambulance Operations Director Doug Gallagher says the third week of sustained workload is taking its toll. He says staff with ambulance and clinical qualifications across the organisation are pitching in to support the front line.
5: A nurse working in Auckland's North Shore Hospital Emergency Department says her colleagues have been forced to declare a state of emergency because of chronic understaffing. Dozens of nurses' organisation members signed a letter to Health NZ stating they can no longer remain silent about the daily risk to patients, workers and the community. NZNO delegate and nurse Jean Moore says some days this winter they've worked at more than 300% full.
8: People are living longer. People are getting sicker. We've actually got a bigger population base in the area. So we're actually looking after more and more people

0: with less and less resources.
1: Corrections workers have been hit with 33 more charges relating to alleged corruption, on top of 108 already laid under the nearly year-long police Operation Jasper. They include staff at Waikato's Spring Hill Prison, Auckland South Prison and Mount Eden Corrections Facility. Along with members of the public, they are accused of smuggling phones, drugs and tobacco to prisoners in exchange for cash. Safety recommendations for Wellington's waterfront after a 2021 death still weren't complete before a fatality 2 years later. A coroner's inquest has resumed into Isaac Leving's drowning after a concert in 2023. In a 2024 inquest into Sandy Culkin's death in similar circumstances, waterfront safety was deemed inadequate. The council's James Roberts says upgrades were unfinished when Leving's died.
2: The state of the waterfront was generally about the same. I don't think we'd completed the lighting upgrade along Te Papa Promenade by that point.
3: Hokanui Sport.
1: In sport, Richie Moonga has set his sights on once again becoming the All Blacks' first choice first five. The 56-test playmaker has been named to start against the Lions in Johannesburg on Wednesday as he takes his first steps back to international rugby after a stint in Japan. Moonga says while he's hungry for Ruben Love's number 10 jersey, he's also a team man.
4: I'm competitive. I want to be the best. I know that there's a process to that, and at this point in time, the process looks a bit different around preparing someone else to be the best.
1: Inaugural World Cup winning hooker Sean Fitzpatrick reckons the All Blacks are now in a good position to follow his 1996 team in winning a series in South Africa. The boss of the AFL believes the public will support the game despite serious sexual assault allegations directed at five Sydney Swans players. The quintet have been suspended for the rest of the season while police investigate shocking claims that also include rampant drug use. The Swans were buoyed by the support shown to their men's and women's teams during an historic doubleheader in Sydney at the weekend. And league boss Andrew Dillon says the turnout proves fans know the game only has a few rotten eggs.
5: We saw an amazing crowd for the AFLW game, the highest crowd that the Sydney AFLW has had, over 16,000. And then we had a crowd of over 30,000 for the men's game. Some people that left the games in between, but that's happened in other doubleheaders. It was a special day for the Swans. It was a tough day.
1: The Papua New Guinea Chiefs are adamant Joey Manu's time in rugby won't be an issue and the new signing will adapt back to league quickly. The 30-year-old quit league for Union at the end of 2024 and after playing in Japan is one season into a two-year deal in France. PNG Chiefs boss Michael Shamus says Manu's utility value makes him a valuable addition to their roster.
6: He can play in the back line wherever you need him, and he's also played in the halves. So when you're starting up a club, to have that extra flexibility and versatility in your roster, that's important. We believe that when he comes back, the Joey Manu of old, he'll be there.
1: That's News and Sport. I'm Stuart Willey.
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5: In this update, the Prime Minister says harm's being done to a generation of Kiwi kids on social media, so it's time to boot them off. Legislation's been introduced to ban social media for under-16s and require platforms to verify age via face scanning or physical or digital IDs. The bill's unlikely to get its first reading before the election, meaning any changes are many months away. But coalition partners ACT and New Zealand First both agree to disagree with it, which Chris Luxon says is their right.
6: That mechanism is there for exactly that reason. But for us, this is about protecting our kids and making sure that we're doing everything we can to make sure that they're safe online.
5: Labour's leader says he didn't have a heads up the bill would be announced this week, and he expects passing it will take a while yet. Chris Hipkins says his party will keep working in good faith with National, but there's work to do to reach consensus.
7: We were working on the basis that we thought they were asking us to support it before the election. I now understand from the press conference, not from any communication with them on it, that they don't intend to progress it.
5: The free speech.

0: Teach Union is opposing continued name suppression for a police officer who's pleaded guilty to possessing an objectionable publication. Open Justice reports the man appeared in Manukau District Court yesterday, facing one amended representative charge, and he wants permanent name suppression. The lobby group says suppression should protect victims, not spare a police officer embarrassment. It's the second guilty plea relating to charges stemming from an internal review in the wake of the Jevon McSkimming scandal. Fears tourism will miss out on millions of dollars. National has ruled out new taxes if back in government, including a bed tax. It's prompted dismay from the Queenstown and Auckland mayors, with consideration of accommodation levies part of a government agreement signed with Auckland Council. Destination Queenstown head Matt Woods says modelling shows it could have raised the area about $30 million, and they're not giving up.
1: There's suggestions that there could be other funding mechanisms, but we haven't been shown what they are. And so without actually an accommodation levy, we need to keep pushing for that.
0: A man's been charged after two assaults in Hastings Flaxmere left one person critically injured. Police were called yesterday with a person taken to hospital after an assault on Kirkwood Road. A 38-year-old man's due in court today, charged with wounding with intent to cause grievous bodily harm and intent to injure. Associate National Security Minister Mark Mitchell is attending Five Eyes meetings in Sydney. He'll be joining ministers from Australia, Canada, the UK and the US. Mitchell says our countries face many similar threats and they will share perspectives and strengthen cooperation. Retail's been taking a hit since the Iran war began, with people staying home to save money and fuel. Stats NZ data shows the June quarter's inflation and seasonally adjusted sales volumes fell 0.5% on the 3 months to March. With more, here's business reporter Michael Sergel.
2: After accounting for surging fuel prices, petrol station sales actually plunged 13%. Sales also dropped in sectors relying on people driving around and using discretionary money, like accommodation, hospo, car dealers and vehicle parts stores. The only significant growth was in computer and appliance store sales.
3: Hoka Nui Sport.
0: In sport, Ryan Fox is thanking the golfing gods for supporting him despite a dip in form. The Open winner has been near the bottom of the leaderboard in the last two FedEx Cup playoff events. So Fox is relieved to have hung on to claim the 30th and last spot for the PGA Tour's season finale, the Tour Championship in Atlanta, starting later this week.
4: Obviously, I would like to have made it a bit easier the last couple of weeks, being in really good position, then just one decent week would have done it. And tee to green, I played pretty good for 3 days this week and couldn't get the ball in the hole, and then played awful today and maybe hold a couple more putts through the middle of the round, so golf doesn't really make a whole lot of sense.
0: The AFL has announced the five Sydney Swans players under police investigation for an alleged sexual assault won't be invited to the sport's end-of-year awards ceremony. And AFL boss Andrew Dillon says his code does not have a problem with the treatment of women.
5: I think the actions of a few don't take away from the thousands of people involved in football at all different levels who do great things all the time. But what we do know is that we can do things better, and we'll continue to do that, and we'll continue to learn and be better.
0: Richie Moonga has declared he won't be overexcited by his return to the All Blacks jersey. The 56th Test First Five will start against the Lions on Wednesday morning at Ellis Park, his first game back since the 2023 World Cup final. Moonga says he's excited, but needs to channel that energy.
6: This game was always coming for me. There was always going to be a return, and I wasn't sure when it was, but mentally I prepared for a return in the black jersey and I'm ready. It's important you play the game, not the occasion.
0: Warriors NRLW blockbusting forward Ivana Loiti'iti is one of seven women charged with misdemeanours after round eight, but an early guilty plea for dangerous contact will see a one-match ban reduced to a warning. And Kiwi golfer Stephen Elkers won the latest event on the PGA Champions Tour in Calgary, Canada, clinching the title in a playoff hole for his second victory of the season. That's news and sport. I'm Stuart Willey.
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6: G'day there, I'm Manaya Stewart and I was joined by Ben Hurley for Off the Back Seat Fan Edition, a series where we picked up a Warriors fan and see if their Waz chat passes the HIA. 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
5: In this update, under 16s will soon lose access to a range of social media platforms. The government's introduced an online safety bill to Parliament, similar to one that took effect in Australia last year. It requires the likes of Instagram and TikTok to block accounts and introduce stronger age verification or face penalties of up to 10% of their global revenues. Education Minister Erica Stanford says parents, teachers and clinicians are deeply worried about the effects of platforms.
6: Parents should not be left to fight this alone. And our children should not be the unwitting victims of companies profiting from their attention, their insecurities and their vulnerabilities.
5: The government's coalition partners are invoking the agree to disagree clause and will vote against the proposal. New Zealand First Leader Winston Peters says it's because Australia's bid to ban social media failed.
7: Have a look at the recent report from Australia, from Reuters, where 3 months on, under 16s are still carrying on as they were before. They've got around it with the greatest of ease.
5: Rebuttal of Nationals' reasoning for ruling out a bed tax. The party's campaigning on no new taxes, including previously discussed bed and bank taxes, saying they can't be delivered without more costs for Kiwis. Queenstown Mayor John Glover says no one's raised concerns before it could cost Kiwis more, which doesn't really add up.
8: Every Kiwi ratepayer in every tourism town up and down the country is already being taxed because their rates are higher than they would need to be.
5: Glover's calling it policymaking on the hoof and suggests it could be a deal breaker for his council. A homicide investigation's been launched after a man stabbed on Saturday afternoon died in Auckland City Hospital. Police say the man was stabbed during a violent confrontation on Blockhouse Bay's Holbrook Street about 4 p.m. Police are seeking witnesses and footage. Staff at Auckland's North Shore Hospital ED have declared a state of emergency, fearing unsafe staffing and overcrowding could cause deaths. Dozens of nurses' organisation members signed a letter to Health NZ head Dale Bramley, saying they can no longer remain silent when patients, workers and the community are at risk every day. Emily Ansell reports.
9: North Shore delegate and ED nurse Jean Moore says overcrowding will lead to more serious situations like fatalities. She can't remember working at less than 100% capacity recently, with some days over 300%.
5: Hollywood director Steven Spielberg has made what's been described as a generous donation to a Central Otago anti-mining group. It was made in memory of the actor Sir Sam Neill, who died last month. Suze Keith, chair of Sustainable Tarras, says Neill shared their opposition to the proposed Santana gold mine near

0: Cromwell.
1: We were gobsmacked. The Sam effect is quite something. You know, people really cared for him and saw him as just a great New Zealander. It's bittersweet that we won't be able to celebrate over a glass of Pinot when we hopefully defeat this thing.
0: Iran is warning that not a single drop of oil will be exported from the Middle East if America's economic war continues. The threat to shut down oil exports comes as the US prepares to announce new sanctions on countries who trade with Tehran, including potentially China. US Treasury Secretary Scott Bessent says he'll set out the greatest financial offensive ever marshalled in the next hour.
2: Hokanui Sport.
0: In sport, the Papua New Guinea Chiefs are thrilled world-class players aren't being put off by living in Port Moresby. Kiwis international Joey Manu is the seventh signing for the club that enters the NRL in 2028. Players will be living in a purpose-built, fully secure village being revamped within an existing resort. And Chiefs boss Michael Shamus says Manu's family liked the look of their future home.
3: To see the way that his family embraced PNG and the way PNG also embraced his family was quite special. The good thing about having players over there is everyone that we've taken over so far has decided they want to commit to the Chiefs, and Joey was no different.
0: Richie Moonga has heaped praise on the way Ruben Love is steering the All Blacks test side at first five. The 32-year-old will make his first appearance for the All Blacks in 3 years in Wednesday morning's tour game against the Lions at Ellis Park. Moonga, who was the incumbent All Blacks 10 when he left for Japan back in 2023, says Love is playing some great rugby.
4: So impressed with how he's played this season as a Hurricanes player and also as an All Black. And coming into this team, it's not about trying to get back in the 10 jersey, it's really nailing my role at this moment.
0: Legendary hooker Sean Fitzpatrick is stunned by the level of interest in the All Blacks' greatest rivalry tour of South Africa and has congratulated officials for delivering the series. AFL Chief Executive Andrew Dillon has finally addressed the sexual assault scandal engulfing the sport during the Melbourne launch of the final series. Five Sydney Swans are being investigated by the police for an early morning incident that also involved drugs and alcohol. Dillon says the sordid drama is a wake-up call for the game.
5: Respect for women is not negotiable. It's right that people would be asking questions at the moment, and football is a place where everyone should feel safe and included, and we will continue to work with our playing group and all our supporters on making sure that we have an environment that's like that.
0: That's News and Sport. I'm Stuart Willey.
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8: In this update, under-16s will soon lose access to a range of social media platforms. The government's introduced an online safety bill to Parliament, similar to one that took effect in Australia last year. It requires the likes of Instagram and TikTok to block accounts and introduce stronger age verification or face penalties of up to 10% of their global revenues. Education Minister Erica Stanford says parents, teachers and clinicians are deeply worried about the effects of platforms.
9: Parents should not be left to fight this alone. And our children should not be the unwitting victims of companies profiting from their attention, their insecurities and their vulnerabilities.
8: The government's coalition partners are invoking the agree to disagree clause and will vote against the proposal. New Zealand First Leader Winston Peters says it's because Australia's bid to ban social media failed.
10: Have a look at the recent report from Australia, from Reuters, where 3 months on, under-16s are still carrying on as they were before. They've got around it with the greatest of ease.
8: Rebuttal of Nationals' reasoning for ruling out a bed tax. The party's campaigning on no new taxes, including previously discussed bed and bank taxes, saying they can't be delivered without more costs for Kiwis. Queenstown Mayor John Glover says no one's raised concerns before it could cost Kiwis more, which doesn't really add up.
11: Every Kiwi ratepayer in every tourism town up and down the country is already being taxed because their rates are higher than they would need to be.
8: Glover's calling it policymaking on the hoof and suggests it could be a deal breaker for his council. A homicide investigation's been launched after a man stabbed on Saturday afternoon died in Auckland City Hospital. Police say the man was stabbed during a violent confrontation on Blockhouse Bay's Holbrook Street about 4 p.m. Police are seeking witnesses and footage. Staff at Auckland's North Shore Hospital ED have declared a state of emergency, fearing unsafe staffing and overcrowding could cause deaths. Dozens of nurses' organisation members signed a letter to Health NZ head

0: Gail Bramley, saying they can no longer remain silent when patients, workers and the community are at risk every day. Emily Ansell reports.
1: North Shore delegate and ED nurse Jean Moore says overcrowding will lead to more serious situations like fatalities. She can't remember working at less than 100% capacity recently, with some days over 300%.
0: Hollywood director Steven Spielberg has made what's been described as a generous donation to a Central Otago anti-mining group. It was made in memory of the actor Sir Sam Neill, who died last month. Suze Keith, chair of Sustainable Tarras, says Neill shared their opposition to the proposed Santana gold mine near Cromwell.
2: We were gobsmacked. The Sam effect is quite something, you know, people really cared for him and saw him as just a great New Zealander. It's bittersweet that we won't be able to celebrate over a glass of Pinot when we hopefully defeat this thing.
0: Iran is warning that not a single drop of oil will be exported from the Middle East if America's economic war continues. The threat to shut down oil exports comes as the US prepares to announce new sanctions on countries who trade with Tehran, including potentially China. US Treasury Secretary Scott Bessent says he'll set out the greatest financial offensive ever marshalled in the next hour.
3: Hokanui Sport.
0: In sport, the Papua New Guinea Chiefs are thrilled world-class players aren't being put off by living in Port Moresby. Kiwis international Joey Manu is the seventh signing for the club that enters the NRL in 2028. Players will be living in a purpose-built, fully secure village being revamped within an existing resort. And Chiefs boss Michael Shamus says Manu's family liked the look of their future home.
4: To see the way that his family embraced PNG and the way PNG also embraced his family was quite special. The good thing about having players over there is everyone that we've taken over so far has decided they want to commit to the Chiefs, and Joey was no different.
0: Richie Moonga has heaped praise on the way Ruben Love is steering the All Blacks test side at first five. The 32-year-old will make his first appearance for the All Blacks in 3 years in Wednesday morning's tour game against the Lions at Ellis Park. Moonga, who was the incumbent All Blacks 10 when he left for Japan back in 2023, says Love is playing some great rugby.
5: So impressed with how he's played this season as a Hurricanes player and also as an All Black. And coming into this team, it's not about trying to get back in the 10 jersey, it's really nailing my role at this moment.
0: Legendary hooker Sean Fitzpatrick is stunned by the level of interest in the All Blacks' greatest rivalry tour of South Africa and has congratulated officials for delivering the series. AFL Chief Executive Andrew Dillon has finally addressed the sexual assault scandal engulfing the sport during the Melbourne launch of the final series. Five Sydney Swans are being investigated by the police for an early morning incident that also involved drugs and alcohol. Dillon says the sordid drama is a wake-up call for the game.
6: Respect for women is not negotiable. It's right that people would be asking questions at the moment, and football is a place where everyone should feel safe and included, and we will continue to work with our playing group and all our supporters on making sure that we have an environment that's like that.
0: That's News and Sport. I'm Stuart Willey.
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7: Met Service forecast for Southland. The marine forecast for Fovo. There is a gale warning in force. Westerly 40 knots, easing to 25 east of Slope Point to Shelter Point this afternoon. Becoming westerly 25 knots everywhere this evening. And weather-wise today, a fine start. Then cloud increasing through the morning with occasional rain. Westerly winds will be gusty this morning and this afternoon. High of 13, a low of 7. Tomorrow, rain with heavy falls easing to a few showers in the afternoon.
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3: In this update, the government wants under-16s banned from social media, but any law change is many months away. Prime Minister Chris Luxon announced the move yesterday, which will require platforms to verify age via face scanning or either digital or physical IDs. It's not clear if the bill will have enough support, with ACT in New Zealand first agreeing to disagree and Labour yet to fully back it. But it's also complicated by Parliament rising for the election in a month, and Chris Luxon admits it won't get a look in before then.
4: The reality is we're not going to get through to first reading, but then we'll pick this up on the other side of the election.
3: Whangaparao College Principal Steve McCracken is the chair of the Secondary Principals Council and says schools see the pitfalls of social media daily, so action is desperately needed. He says it's everything from body image concerns to toxic masculinity to bullying and harm. About a quarter of ward nursing shifts countrywide last year were below staffing targets at some point. Health New Zealand has released data for almost 740,000 shifts for 67 facilities. Only two-thirds of shifts at Starship Children's Cancer Ward were fully staffed last year. In September, only 41% always hit target. Many households are finally seeing some insurance premiums get cheaper. Analysis of StatsNZ data on average prices shows the recent surge appears to be over. Home insurance last quarter was down 0.8% on a year earlier, while contents was down 4%. Vehicle insurance was just 0.6% higher. Total insurance prices have increased just 1.2%, well below the 2% rise in wages and 4.1% rise in overall prices. The South Island's maintaining its economic edge

0: over the north. Infometrics data shows core retail spending, which includes fuel and motor vehicles, grew 6.5% in the South Island in the year to June. That's news.
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4: Hokanui Sport.
0: In sport, Springboks coach Rassie Erasmus has refused to panic after the first test loss to the All Blacks, largely keeping faith with the incumbents. Elliot Smith reports from Johannesburg.
5: Erasmus has made, at this stage, just the three changes to his run on side, with Kobus Reinach starting at halfback and Andre Pollard at first five for the injured Grant Williams and benched Sasha Feinberg and Gomazulu, respectively. Ethan Hooker starts on the left wing, with Cheslin Colby succumbing to an ankle injury. Captain Sia Khaleesi has been bracketed with first test starter Paul de Villiers in the six jumper. He needs to prove his fitness from the hamstring injury that kept him out of the opener. In Johannesburg, with the All Blacks, Elliot Smith.
0: Elena Svitolina will return to Auckland to defend her ASB Classic tennis title in January. That's sport. I'm Jodie Gill.
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6: Good morning, Southland. A fine start to the day, but increasing cloud through the morning with occasional rain moving in. Strong westerly should ease this afternoon. Should reach around 14 degrees as a high today, dropping to 7 degrees overnight. Tomorrow's going to be a little bit wet, unfortunately, with temperatures dropping, some heavy falls, clearing into the afternoon, and we're back to fine weather on Thursday. At the moment, around Southland, it's sitting on around 11 degrees.
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6: Welcome to the 25th day of August. I'm Brian Kelly. Chitty is away until tomorrow. Nice to be waking up at your place. Good morning.

0: Whakanui Southland with BK in the morning. Chitty returns tomorrow. You don't meet many Irises these days, really, do you? That song for the Goo Goo Dolls was a hit in 1998 and actually featured in the movie City of Angels starring Nicolas Cage. Iris. Any Irises out there? Well, welcome into Tuesday morning. On the way this morning, we'll give you a chance to register again for Risk and Reward. Thanks to Regional Ford in Gore and Balclutha. And also the countdown is on to Daffodil Day. We'll talk more about that across the course of the morning. Catching up with a few of my old mates, including Andy Muir, host of The Muster. We'll do that between 7 and 8 this morning here on Hokanui Southland.
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0: Southland's best music mix. This is Hakanui with BK in the morning. Chitty returns tomorrow, I think it is actually, and tomorrow chance for you to play a game called Risk and Reward, thanks to Regional Ford in Balclutha, and win yourself $60 worth of petrol vouchers. There are three simple questions to answer. Get one right, you get $20. You get the second one right, there's another $20. Get the third one right, three in a row correct answers, and whammo, you score $60. And if you'd like to play the game, to register, just text RISK to 5009. RISK to 5009, and Chitty might be calling you tomorrow morning here on Hakanui. We've got local news on the way. There's some heavy rain and snow forecast for tomorrow across Southland, including right through to Central Otago in the Queenstown Lakes District. I'll give you the full details in our local news coming up just after 6:30 here on Hakanui Southland.
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0: Good morning, Southland. This is Hokanui Southland. Brian Kelly in for Chitty, who returns tomorrow. Latest in news, sport and weather on the way at 6:30 this morning. We have local news for you as well. And we're going to kick the half hour of music off with a great track. One of my favourites from the band Nickelback here on Hokanui Southland. Don't go away.
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3: In this update, ACT and New Zealand First are pledging to vote against the under-16 social media ban bill. The two coalition parties are invoking the agree-to-disagree clause. The bill would apply to platforms the government sees as high risk, including Facebook, Instagram, Snapchat and TikTok. It would establish an online safety regulator to monitor compliance, as well as the ability to put financial penalties on social media giants. ACT leader David Seymour says this approach has failed across the Tasman.
4: Or you can be like Australia and make it really soft touch and the children will just keep using social media anyway. This bill is more like the Australian model.
3: But the principal of Auckland's Whangaparāa College, Steve McCracken, disagrees. He says kids are wired to break rules, but those who don't find a way around the ban will see the benefits.
5: We've seen in Australia that despite their potential flaws in what they've introduced, the success rate is actually quite significant.
3: Sentencing today for an Auckland cult leader and his family on charges relating to a body recovered from Auckland's Gulf Harbour. Shule Wang's body was found floating in plastic bags off Whangaparāa Peninsula in 2024. A coroner's inquest into the drowning death of a 25-year-old teacher on Wellington's waterfront is entering its final day. Isaac Levings had tried to attend a concert in the city in 2023, but was removed by security for being drunk. That's news.
0: And now Hokanui local news. Good morning, I'm Brian Kelly. State Highway 94 between Tiano and Milford Sound is expected to face further closures this week as spring conditions increase avalanche risks. NZTA says snow to road level and unsustainable mountain conditions could lead to all-day closures on one of the region's most important tourism routes. And a significant winter storm could wreak havoc on South Island roads. There's an advanced warning to motorists, particularly in the South Island, about potential disruptions for heavy snow and rain. The Met Service has predicted the storm will move from the Tasman Sea onto the South Island tomorrow, bringing heavy rain with it for the West Coast, and heavy snowfall for inland Otago and South Canterbury. Snow late tomorrow above about 700 metres for central Otago and Queenstown Lakes District and northwards to the Mackenzie Basin, with warnings potentially have to be made. One of the most talked about issues in Eastern Southland is Gore's decision to support a public vote on potential local government restructuring. The story continues to generate debate over the future shape of councils in the South. And the South Island is maintaining its economic edge over the North Island. Infometrics data shows core retail spending, which includes fuel and motor vehicles, grew 6.5% in the South Island in the year to June. The North Island saw only 4.8% growth. Principal economist Nick Brunston says it reflects wider economic conditions. He said the South Island has stronger general economic activity and employment growth, which means people have more to spend at the tills. And that's Hokanui local news. We check out weather details next.
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3: In sport, Elena Svitolina will return to Auckland to defend her ASB Classic tennis title in January. The Ukrainian world number 9 is the first player confirmed for the 2027 tournament. Svitolina says this year's triumph was perfect.
7: Had really low expectations for my season and for the tournament, and I feel it's really gave me the first step of the great year in 2026.
3: The 31-year-old lifted her third Italian Open crown in May. To the opening day of the Rowing World Championships in Amsterdam, the New Zealand men's and women's pairs have advanced to the semi-finals. The women's double sculls have slipped into the C final. That's sport. I'm Jodie Gill.
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0: Good morning, Southland. A fine start to the day, but increasing cloud through the morning with occasional rain moving in. Strong westerly should ease this afternoon. Should reach around 14 degrees as a high today, dropping to 7 degrees overnight. Tomorrow's going to be a little bit wet, unfortunately, with temperatures dropping, some heavy falls, clearing into the afternoon, and we're back to fine weather on Thursday. At the moment, around Southland, it's sitting on around 11 degrees.
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0: Southland's best music mix, Hock Kanui with BK in the morning. Robinson, there you go, and nothing to regret. I've just been checking our community notices here on Gore's Hock Kanui, and we notice here from Northern Southland College, they're having an open night this coming Thursday at 5:30. There'll be guided tours and, like this part of it, supper will be provided. Club sandwiches and sausage rolls, you can't beat them. So there we go. If you're interested in sending the kids off to Northern Southland College, open night for them at 5:30 this coming Thursday. We get back to Southland's best music mix after the break.
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7: What?

Southland's best music mix. Benson Boone waking you up on a Tuesday morning along with Brian Kelly. Good morning. Chitty returns tomorrow. Got to say, well done. And they got to the, well, the semi-finals, I guess you could say, Southland Boys High. What a game on the weekend against St Andrews College. 33 unanswered points, St Andrews College. Yet they rallied from oblivion to unfortunately sink a very slick-looking Southland Boys High, 41-40. That was the South Island Regional Final, the first 15 final on the weekend. And it looks like St Andrews really are on their way. They've rolled the top three South Island sides in successive weeks to reach the national top four for the first time since 1991. But how close was that? What a score. I mean, 81 points scored. St Andrews College, 41. Southland Boys, 40. This is Hokanui Southland, maybe next year.

0: Southland's Hokanui, Southland's best music mix with BK in the morning, the latest in news, sport and weather on the way at 7. We've got an Ed Sheeran song to start the next hour. And also in our news, there'll be a lot of chatter across the course of the day on the proposal to ban social media for under 16s. How do you feel about that one? Interesting one. More in the news at 7 here on Hokanui Southland.
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3: In this update, Winston Peters says parents should be responsible for their kids' social media use, not the government. Nationals introduced a bill requiring social media platforms to take responsible steps to verify users are over 16. It would impose an online safety regulator and introduce significant financial penalties for companies' failure to comply. New Zealand First and ACT will both vote against the bill progressing. Peters says parents should take phones away or monitor what their kids are doing online.
4: Some parents are asking the government to do their job for them.
3: But principal of Wellington's Queen Margaret College, Jane Ann Young, says if we aren't prepared to do something about digital harm, then we're part of the problem.
5: It took no time at all for the kids to be running and playing, and they actually, many of them would actually said it's so much nicer without the phones at school.
3: Auckland Council will reveal three schemes for its congestion charging regime today. They'll apply to different zones of the city and could see charges range from $2 to $7, depending on where and when you drive. The options will be taken to the public in November after the general election. The US Treasury Secretary has unveiled its economic D-Day sanctions on Iran. Scott Bessent is vowing damaging new sanctions on countries that refuse to cut economic ties with Iran. President Donald Trump's making phone calls to world leaders with specific requests to cease trading with the Iranian regime. Bessent says they want to sever every financial lifeline the regime has until it stands alone.
6: It is no longer acceptable to operate in the gray spaces of this conflict. Countries cannot claim they are blind to enabling this activity.
3: Tonight marks a decade of Auckland University bringing lectures to bars across the city. It's hosting 20 professor and lecturer talks across 10 pubs for its 10th iteration of Raising the Bar. The university joined the initiative in 2017 to share research in less typical settings. That's news.
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2: Hokanui Sport.
3: In sport, could the Warriors be instructed to stage home NRL League finals at Eden Park rather than Mount Smart Stadium? The Daily Telegraph reports the competition's governing body is set to implement new powers, forcing both the Warriors and Sharks to play at larger grounds. Mount Smart has a capacity of 25,000. Eden Park can get double that for sports events. The NRL can make decisions without consultation, but wants to hold talks with both clubs to determine their level of interest or opposition to change. Springboks coach Rassie Erasmus has refused to issue any selection panic after the first test loss to the All Blacks. He's made three changes to his starting 15, two of which have been forced by injury, for the second match on Sunday morning at Cape Town. That's sport. I'm Jodie Gill.
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9: Good morning, Southland. A fine start to the day, but increasing cloud through the morning with occasional rain moving in. Strong westerly should ease this afternoon. Should reach around 14 degrees as a high today, dropping to 7 degrees overnight. Tomorrow's going to be a little bit wet, unfortunately, with temperatures dropping, some heavy falls, clearing into the afternoon, and we're back to fine weather on Thursday. At the moment, around Southland, it's sitting on around 11 degrees.
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9: Here we go. Welcome to the second hour of Hokanui Breakfast and Southland's best music mix. I'm Brian Kelly. Good morning. Hey.

0: Return of the Mac. Mark Morrison here on Hokanui, Southland. Southland's best music mix. Entertainment news this morning. Very, very sad news, actually. And probably only baby boomers would recognise the name Shelley Fabre. She had a big hit in the 60s, number one hit single called Johnny Angel. She was actually married to MASH actor Mike Farrell, but sadly, in the last couple of days, she's passed away at the age of 82. She starred opposite Elvis Presley in three of his movies as well, Shelley Fabre. And this is a little bit of that song, Johnny Angel. There we go. Some sad news on the entertainment scene here on Hokanui Southland. Good morning.
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2: 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And we'd enjoy a whole lot of...
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0: Southland's best music mix with BK in the morning across Southland 94.8 and Tiano. It's 90.4. Good morning, Tiano. South Otago 91.3 and 88.3 and West Otago 95.2. Not a bad day for it today, but there is definitely rain on the way a little bit later on in the day. That was a big breakthrough hit actually for Lady Gaga back in 2008. Only took 10 minutes to write a real happy song, simply called Just Dance. Well, thanks to the team at GWD Toyota, we have a whole bunch of beautiful daffodils to give away in the course of this week leading up to Daffodil Day, which is coming up this Friday. Actually, do you know 1 in 3 Kiwis will actually receive a cancer diagnosis in their lifetime? So to celebrate Daffodil Day, and hopefully we'll all give generously and wear those beautiful yellow flowers on our lapels or dresses or whatever it might be, we're sharing a bunch of kindness every day. Now, you can nominate someone deserving in their life via our Facebook page or by texting Daffodil and the nomination to 5009, or simply leave the station a voice note. And as of tomorrow, there'll be a daily winner. Chitty and the team will draw the daily winner, and somebody will be receiving a beautiful bouquet of daffodils. All a big thank you to GWD Toyota. Fantastic. Right, Daffodil Day. We get back to Southland's best music mix on Hokanui after the break.
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0: Across South, and this is Hokanui. I'm Brian Kelly in for Chitty, who returns tomorrow. Latest in news, sport and weather on the way, along with local news. And before 8 o'clock this morning, I had to catch up with the host of the muster, my good old mate, Andy Muir, probably out walking the dog, Darcy, as we speak. We'll do that after 7:30, and also we get back to more of Southland's best music mix to start the next 30 minutes of music, a great track from U2.
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3: In this update, there might be some obstacles when it comes to enforcing a teen social media ban. National has introduced a bill which would legally require platforms like Instagram and TikTok to bar under 16s from making accounts. ACT and New Zealand First don't support it, and Labour has still to decide its view. Technology Users Association Chief Executive Craig Young says one concern's around privacy, with the government proposing these platforms adopt facial recognition techniques to verify the age of users. The likelihood of the current coalition being the country's next government has tumbled below 50% from 88% in May. Political reporter Ethan Griffiths has more.
4: The Herald and Motu Research poll of polls puts the coalition on a 48% chance of winning a second term on a model of 4,000 election simulations. But the left bloc of Labour, the Greens and Te Pāti Māori's chances are just 1.4%. The poll increasingly suggests both blocs need opportunity, which the poll has sitting at an average of 7.3%.
3: A Dunedin Uber driver's been jailed for kidnapping two women and sexually assaulting one of them. The ODT reports the man, who has name suppression, was found guilty over two separate incidents within his car in 2023. Some forms of insurance are getting cheaper, but the price gap between the cheapest and most expensive insurance options is widening. StatsNZ data shows premiums haven't risen as fast as incomes and other prices over the past year. Home and contents insurance have both dropped in price. That's news.
0: And now Hokanui local news. Good morning, I'm Brian Kelly. State Highway 94 between Tiano and Milford Sound is expected to face further closures this week as spring conditions increase avalanche risks. NZTA says snow to road level and unsustainable mountain conditions could lead to all-day closures on one of the region's most important tourism routes. And a significant winter storm could wreak havoc on South Island roads. There's an advanced warning to motorists, particularly in the South Island, about potential disruptions for heavy snow and rain. The Met Service has predicted the storm will move from the Tasman Sea onto the South Island tomorrow, bringing heavy rain with it for the West Coast, and heavy snowfall for inland Otago and South Canterbury. Snow late tomorrow above about 700 metres for central Otago and Queenstown Lakes District and northwards to the Mackenzie Basin, with warnings potentially have to be made. One of the most talked about issues in Eastern Southland is Gore's decision to support a public vote on potential local government restructuring. The story continues to generate debate over the future shape of councils in the South. And the South Island is maintaining its economic edge over the North Island. Infometrics data shows core retail spending, which includes fuel and motor vehicles, grew 6.5% in the South Island in the year to June. The North Island saw only 4.8% growth. Principal economist Nick Brunston says it reflects wider economic conditions. He said the South Island has stronger general economic activity and employment growth, which means people have more to spend at the tills. And that's Hokanui local news. We check our weather details next.
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3: In sport, Silver Ferns mid-quarter Maddie Gordon wants a global domestic netball calendar investigated. The idea of shifting New Zealand's ANZ Premiership to avoid clashing with Australia's Super Netball, meaning athletes could play both, is among the suggestions. Gordon, who's moved from the Queensland Firebirds to the West Coast Fever on a two-year deal following her debut campaign, says the concept is worth considering.
6: It'll just be whether the body can handle it. It would be cool to be able to play in both. Like, that's super exciting. That's just, you know, you've got to talk to your S&Cs and your physios to see if that's actually doable.
3: Springboks captain Sia Khaleesi has been bracketed in their lineup for the second test against the All Blacks in Cape Town on Sunday morning. He missed the opening game with a hamstring injury but is on the improve. That's sport. I'm Jodie Gill.
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2: Weather for Southland.
0: Hovering around the 8 to 9 degree mark at the moment, our afternoon high 14 across Southland today. A fine start to the day, but increasing cloud with occasional rain. The winds are remaining strong, strong westerlies. They should ease this afternoon. Tomorrow, unfortunately, is going to be a little bit wet with some heavy falls easing into the afternoon. Looking pretty good though for Thursday, bit of cloud around. Otherwise, mainly fine.
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0: Welcome to Tuesday morning across Southland. It's a beautiful day. Well, a fine start to the day, you heard in the weather, but we may get occasional rain. The winds will remain strong as well, with a high of around 14 today. This is U2. Good morning.

0: across Southland. It's Southland's Best Music Mix. Hokkanui, Southland. I'm Brian Kelly. Nice to be at your place. Song called Homewrecker by Sombra. Andy Muir, he's not a homewrecker. He's a happy family man. He's been out walking the dog. He's been out walking Darcy the dog this morning. He hosts the muster. Morning, Andy.
1: Good morning, BK.
0: How's town looking today? A bit spring-like, really, isn't it?
1: Yeah, it's a pleasant morning. It was like 11 degrees around 6 a.m. and it's not going to last as much as we'd like it to. I think the forecast, to have a quick look at it, BK, you'll be all over this, I'd imagine. But what are we? Here we go. Turn the page. 12 degrees today. Next couple of days, highs of 7 and 8, getting back into double digits over the weekend. But easterlies are in there as well. So hopefully that wind chill is not going to be too much of an issue over the next couple of days.
0: There's a late snow warning moving into central Otago and the Queenstown Lake District as of tomorrow, late tomorrow afternoon, actually. Could affect some road closures. They call it the avalanche season, don't they?
1: Yeah, well, it can stay in South Central Otago. We don't need it in Southland.
0: No, you don't. All right, who's lined up on your show today, mate?
1: Chris Dillon, President of Southland Federated Farmers. I've got him on for a yarn. Now, some interesting statistics around the pest problem that is reaching crisis point for New Zealand farmers. They're talking about the cost associated with pest control going to near $466 million a year.
0: Wow.
1: Through direct control costs post-production. So we'll have you under CD to see what's happening in that space. Megan White of Young Farmers is on, Waitani Young Farmers is on for a yarn. Of course, Young Farmers are celebrating 100 years next year. So there's a lot of work going in the pipeline for that. Of course, Young Farmer of the Year next year being held in Christchurch. And of course, Grant Disaster McMaster at a Closeburn station once again for our regular Tuesday catch-up. And I'm going to ask him the questions around Hollywood and trying to put an influence into Central Otago with the news coming out that Steven Spielberg is helping fund sustainable terrorists. Of course, his old mate Sir Sam Neill was involved. And just ask the question, what do these virtual do-gooders on the other side of the world have to do with New Zealand, considering they're cruising around in their jets everywhere? There's more questions than answers around that for me.
0: All right, we look forward to hearing you. 1 o'clock today, Andy, have a good day. My regards to the dog, your dog, Darcy.
1: I'll do that, BK. Good on you.
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Across Southland, Southland's best music mix. This is Hokanui with BK in the morning as we build up to Daffodil Day this coming Friday. 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
11: In this update, scepticism over whether large social media giants will take much notice of a proposed under-16s ban. The new online safety bill would legally require platforms like Instagram and TikTok to block young teens from making accounts. The legislation's been introduced by National but doesn't have the support of either of its coalition partners. Technology Users Association Chief Executive Craig Young says there are practical barriers to enforcement, regulation and data protection.
12: We ought to be working with lots of other countries around how to make these platforms take responsibility rather than just trying to do it ourselves.
11: Meanwhile, Chris Luxon concedes any law change is many months away. The Prime Minister admits the bill won't get a look in before the election.
13: The reality is we're not going to get through to first reading, but then we'll pick this up on the other side of the election.
11: A Lower Hutt principal says many children are being sent back to school while they're sick. Several schools are reported merging or cancelling classes due to high levels of illness among staff and students. Arakura school principal Tute Mila says the government's tough stance on school attendance is one factor at play. She says another is the pressure on parents to get back to work.
14: Sending their children to school when they're not 100% because they have to go back to work. And that way the cost of living is having a real impact.
11: Associate Education Minister David Seymour says there is always a balance to be struck during flu season. Auckland University celebrating 10 years of bringing ideas to bars around the city. Tonight is Auckland Uni's 10th iteration of Raising the Bar, with 20 lecturers and professors delivering talks across 10 bars. Alumni Relations Manager Peter Papagiannis says topics can range from Disney music to heart health.
15: They can go learn about it from a world-renowned expert at the pub down the road. Quick talk, 45 minutes, no slides, presented in a bit more casual way.
11: That's news.
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2: In sport, Elena Svitolina will return to Auckland to defend her ASB Classic tennis title in January. The world number 9's the first player confirmed. Retain the physicality, fix the mentality. That's Springboks coach Rassie Erasmus's message to his side ahead of the second test against the All Blacks in Cape Town on Sunday morning. He's made three changes to his starting 15. They were all in the backs, although captain Sia Khaleesi is bracketed as a chance to return at open side flanker. To the opening day of the Rowing World Championships in Amsterdam, the men's and women's pairs have advanced to the semi-finals. The men's double sculls are through to a quarter-final and the women's double sculls have slipped into a C-final. That's sport. I'm Jodie Gill.
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1: Weather for Southland.
5: Hovering around the 8 to 9 degree mark at the moment. Our afternoon high 14 across Southland today. A fine start to the day, but increasing cloud with occasional rain. The winds are remaining strong, strong westerlies. They should ease this afternoon. Tomorrow, unfortunately, is going to be a little bit wet with some heavy falls easing into the afternoon. Looking pretty good though for Thursday, bit of cloud around. Otherwise, mainly fine.
1: 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Your local breakfast from the heart of Gore. Hokanui Breakfast with Chitty and Regional Ford.
5: Good morning, Hokanui. Here she is, Justin Trudeau's main squeeze, Katie.

0: This is Hokanui. Breakfast in the morning with BK. Chitty returns tomorrow. That guy actually cancelled. He's in New Zealand at the moment, but he's in a sick bed. He actually cancelled his only North Island show at Auckland Spark Arena last night, hours before he was set to take the stage. He'd performed Friday and Saturday night at Wolfbrook Arena in Christchurch, but unfortunately cancelled that show last night following medical advice. So there'll be a lot of disappointed fans out there. Alex Warren here on Hokanui. Just a heads up that there's, snow and heavy rain warnings in place for tomorrow. Late snow is expected. I'll have more details of that coming up in our 8:30 news this morning. But it's the avalanche season, they tell me. And there's a front moving across the Tasman Sea onto the bottom part of the South Island. Heavy rain on the west coast and heavy snowfall for inland Otago and South Canterbury. So winter is not over yet. This is Hokanui Southland.
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0: Yeah, Takanui Southland with BK in for Chitty, and I know that once a week or so, Chitty catches up with Liv Weatherburn out of the Hokanui office for beef and lamb, so she's left me a note to say give Liv a call. She's got some life hacks that Grandma would approve of to talk about. Liv, good morning.
1: Good morning. How are you?
0: Very well, thank you. I know you're balancing the children, trying to get them off to school as well, but some valuable little tips you've got for us, and today, I believe, it's all about what? Vacuum pack bags.
1: Yeah, so the vacuum pack bag can be used for many different things, sometimes in the kitchen at that level, but I'm talking about some of the larger sort of bags that you can get for packing clothes and the likes. But my hack around it this morning, Brian, is you know how it doesn't have to be a vacuum pack bag. It could be actually a box. It could be a New World bag. It could be anything that sits in the corner of a room or in the spare room. And what happens, you do with it is when you get items, you're like, actually, I don't need that anymore. I don't fit that anymore. Or actually, we don't use it anymore. And you walk around the house, pick it up, go and put it in the bag. And you then take that bag. If it's clothes, if you've got more children, you could from kids' clothes that have they grow out of them, you can vacuum pack them and put them away for the next child or to take somewhere and store. But if it's a box or another bag, putting that item in there and then once a month you pick that box or bag up and you take it to your Sally's or your hospice shop and you get rid of it. So trying to help you to declutter your house, I suppose. So when you've got something, an item, you go, actually, do I actually use it anymore? That's been sitting there for a while. Pick it up, go and put it in that box. If you find yourself looking for it, you can go and get it again. But the whole idea is that once a month you take that box and you get rid of it.
0: What a great idea. Hey, Livy, that's a real goodie, a life hack that Grandma would approve of, I'm sure. Hey, you have a great day, and thanks for that wee tip.
1: No problem, Ryan. Enjoy the rest of your day.
0: And that's Liv Weatherburn, and she tells me that she's sitting in for Andy Muir on Friday. He's going to be away, so you can catch up with Liv. 1 o'clock on Friday afternoon on The Muster, here on Hokanui Southland.
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0: 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Latest in news, sport and weather on the way. We'll look at local news. And if you're having a birthday today, there's quite a few famous people having birthdays, including the rock bassist for Kiss. I'll share the famous birthday list with you after 8:30 here on Hok Kanui.
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3: In this update, a warning: there's no magic wand to keep teens off social media. National has introduced a bill which would legally require platforms like Instagram and TikTok to bar under 16s from making accounts. Technology Users Association Chief Executive Craig Young says this is not an issue the government can legislate away.
4: If you look at the experience that they're the UK and Australia, what is it, Australia? 8 out of 10 teens are still on social media just as much as they were before the ban.
3: Pushback from Health New Zealand assuring patients' needs are being met despite fresh staffing concerns. The agency's released data showing around a quarter of shifts across 615 wards were below the target staffing level at some point. An independent report is underlining Stockton Mine's economic importance, even as environmental opposition threatens its expansion. Infometrics estimates the mine contributed $108 million to the regional economy last year, supporting 446 full-time jobs. A mystery donation from Hollywood director Steven Spielberg has taken a Central Otago anti-mining group by complete surprise. Australian mining company Santana Minerals wants to develop the Bendigo Ophir Gold Project near Cromwell, a project the late Sir Sam Neill fiercely opposed. Spielberg's production company Amblin Entertainment made the hefty contribution in memory of the actor. Sustainable Tariss Chair Suze Keith says they were gobsmacked by the undisclosed sum.
5: The Sam effect is quite something. You know, people really cared for him and saw him as just a great New Zealander. We were lucky enough to benefit.
3: That's news.
0: And now Hok Kanui local news. Good morning, I'm Brian Kelly. State Highway 94 between Tiano and Milford Sound is expected to face further closures this week as spring conditions increase avalanche risks. NZTA says snow to road level and unsustainable mountain conditions could lead to all-day closures on one of the region's most important tourism routes. And a significant winter storm could wreak havoc on South Island roads. There's an advanced warning to motorists, particularly in the South Island, about potential disruptions for heavy snow and rain. The Met Service has predicted the storm will move from the Tasman Sea onto the South Island tomorrow, bringing heavy rain with it for the west coast and heavy snowfall for inland Otago and South Canterbury. Snow late tomorrow above about 700 metres for central Otago and Queenstown Lakes District.

0: and northwards to the Mackenzie Basin, with warnings potentially have to be made. One of the most talked about issues in eastern Southland is Gore's decision to support a public vote on potential local government restructuring. The story continues to generate debate over the future shape of councils in the South. And the South Island is maintaining its economic edge over the North Island. Infometrics data shows core retail spending, which includes fuel and motor vehicles, grew 6.5% in the South Island in the year to June. The North Island saw only 4.8% growth. Principal economist Nick Brunston says it reflects wider economic conditions. He said the South Island has stronger general economic activity and employment growth, which means people have more to spend at the tills. And that's Hokanui local news. We check out weather details next.
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3: In sport, the NRL will trial a kickoff rule change in Thursday's round 26 opener between the Broncos and Storm in Brisbane. The team who concedes points will get the choice of taking or receiving the kickoff. The NRL unsuccessfully tried to push the law variation through in January. Both clubs are out of playoffs contention. Silver Ferns mid-quarter Maddie Gordon admits a drive for improvement has lured her to make a Super Netball club swap. She signed for the West Coast Fever on a two-year deal, ditching the Queensland Firebirds, coached by New Zealander Kerry Wills. Gordon says the All-Australian coaching staff in Perth has proved an attraction.
4: I'm going to learn so much over there, being in that proper Aussie coaching style.
3: That's sport. I'm Jodie Gill.
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2: Weather for Southland.
0: Hovering around the 8 to 9 degree mark at the moment, our afternoon high 14 across Southland today. A fine start to the day, but increasing cloud with occasional rain. The winds are remaining strong, strong westerlies. They should ease this afternoon. Tomorrow, unfortunately, is going to be a little bit wet with some heavy falls easing into the afternoon. Looking pretty good though for Thursday, bit of cloud around. Otherwise, mainly fine.
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0: If you're having a birthday today, many happies. I'll check the famous birthday list for you shortly here on Hokanui.

0: Scotland's best music mix with BK in the morning. Chitty returns tomorrow, and tomorrow she's going to be giving you a chance to become a big winner with our risk and reward, thanks to Regional Ford Gore and Balclutha. Tell you more about that shortly. Hey, happy birthday if it's your birthday today. Good on you. You share your birthday with Gene Simmons, plays rock bass for the band Kiss. He is 77 today. Many happies to him. Rob Halford, who is the heavy metal singer for the band Judas Priest, he is 75. It's Elvis Costello's birthday today. His real name's Declan McManus. He's watching The Detectives. He's 72 today. Tim Burton, the music director, the movie director. Beetlejuice was the big one for him. Happy birthday to Tim. 68 today. Billy Ray Cyrus, he of the Achy Breaky Heart. It's his 65th birthday today. Another rock bassist, rock guitarist Def Leppard, Vivian Campbell. Happy birthday to Viv. He is 64 today. It's Rachel Ray's birthday. Many happy returns of the day to Rachel Ray. And as I said, if it's your birthday today, have a good one. Share the birthday cake round. It's Hokanui Southland.
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UB40. Here on Hokanui, Southland's best music mix. And here I am. Chitty returns tomorrow, and tomorrow morning she might be calling you if you've registered by texting RISK to 5009. 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Three questions. 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Get two, you get another one. 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So risk and reward, just text RISK to 5009. This is Southland's best music mix. It's Hokanui with BK in the morning. Good morning.

0: make money. Southland's best music mix. This is Hokanui, latest in news at 9 o'clock, and then the next hour of music starts with an absolute cracker from Robbie Williams. Big hit for Robbie in 1998. It took him about an hour to write with music producer Guy Chambers. That'll start the next hour of Southland's best music mix here on Hokanui.
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0: Ed and bank taxes discussed in recent weeks. It's prompted dismay from the Queenstown and Auckland mayors, who both say National had committed to exploring a bed tax. Labor leader Chris Hipkins says they'd give councils sign off.
1: Labor's not going to be introducing one, but if councils choose to introduce one, that's a decision for them and they're accountable to their local communities for that.
0: And a hint, National could give councils control over proceeds from the international visitor levy after ruling out a bed tax. Finance spokesperson Nicola Willis says they're considering ways to share revenue with local councils to support tourism growth. She says some regions have more pressure from tourism than others, and those regions have a bigger claim on funds raised for tourism.
2: It's not hard to envisage a scheme that would say, well, actually, let's prorata this more fairly to regions which have the highest numbers of visitors and give them more local control over how they use those funds.
0: Sentencing today for an Auckland cult leader and his family on charges relating to a body recovered from Auckland's Gulf Harbour. Shulei Wang's body was found floating in plastic bags off Whangaparao Peninsula in 2024. A major crypto summit kicks off in Queenstown today with hope it could attract more investment. Crypto Winter is looking to cash in on the country's digital asset sector worth more than $9 billion. It brings together industry leaders, government representatives and innovators. Blockchain New Zealand Executive Director Trevor Topher says New Zealand has a big opportunity in the ever-changing financial world.
3: If we don't get moving on it, we're not going to have a currency in the new financial system and we're going to have to import this technology from overseas, and I believe we should be making here and exporting it to the world.
0: That's news.
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0: In sport, job done for Ben Taylor and Ollie Welch to start their title defence at the World Rowing Championships in Amsterdam. They've won their heat in the pair to advance to the semi-finals. Taylor says the gusty headwinds put pay to any chance of a rapid journey.
7: Just about staying together and not trying to go for me extra because the speed dropped. So it was just one of those races where you just kind of want to get over and done with. The first one, you're always a little bit nervous.
0: Elena Svitolina will return to Auckland to defend her ASB Classic tennis title in January. Springboks coach Rassie Erasmus has refused to panic after the first test loss to the All Blacks. He's made three changes to his back line, two of which have been forced by injury, for the second match in Cape Town on Sunday morning. That's sport. I'm Jodie Gill.
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8: Hovering around the 8 to 9 degree mark at the moment, our afternoon high 14 across Southland today. A fine start to the day, but increasing cloud with occasional rain. The winds are remaining strong, strong westerlies. They should ease this afternoon. Tomorrow, unfortunately, is going to be a little bit wet with some heavy falls easing into the afternoon. Looking pretty good though for Thursday, bit of cloud around. Otherwise, mainly fine.
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0: The way the orange touches all things around. The grass, trees, and dew, how I just hate you. 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
1: Like it, Zach Bryan here on Hokanui. Hokanui South and Southland's best music mix. Actually born in Yokosuka in Japan and raised in Ullagar in Oklahoma. American country star Zach Bryan and Something in the Orange, believe it or not. This is Hokanui Southland. Good morning.

0: Southland's best music mix. This is Hokanui with BK. Chitty returns tomorrow. I'm with you till 10 this morning. I don't know whether you caught up with the news or not, but I see where Hollywood heavyweight movie producer Steven Spielberg has made a very generous, undisclosed contribution to a Central Otago mining group in honour of the late Sir Sam Neill. This was one of Sam's favourite projects, actually, to try and save the beautiful countryside around Central Otago. The Australian mining company Santana Minerals is pushing the Bendigo Ophir Gold Project in the Dunstan Mountains area near Cromwell. The much-loved actor was one of the most prominent professionals, actually, and protesters against the mine, with the final Instagram post, actually, taking a stand against it. So Sustainable Terrace, the chair of Sustainable Terrace, Susie Keith, said Spielberg's generosity came as a complete surprise. So an interesting move by Steven Spielberg to support his late mate, Sir Sam Neill. Let's finish reading Sam's autobiography. What an amazing story. Absolutely brilliant. Great read. It really was. On Hokanui Southland.
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0: Southland. This is Hakanui, the band Roxette, Swedish band. A big hit for them in 1989. In fact, that was the first ever Hot 100 number one hit that wasn't available on vinyl. In 1989, it was sold only as a cassette single. So there you go. Hey, don't forget, this coming Friday is Daffodil Day. And interesting stats I've been reading up about Daffodil Day and cancer. One in three Kiwis will receive a cancer diagnosis in their lifetime. So your donation really helps ensure that no one faces cancer alone. And we're giving away, as of tomorrow, bunches of daffodils thanks to GWD Toyota. So all you have to do to win one of these fabulous bouquet of daffodils is just simply text daffodil and your nomination to 5009. So tell us about somebody. You can nominate anyone who deserves, just a bit of kindness. Somebody who has done some kindness, and there's people out there that are so kind every single day. So just text daffodil with your nomination to 5009, or you can leave the station a voice note as well. And when Chitty returns tomorrow, she'll go through all the nominations so far and give away one or two bunches of daffodils tomorrow, all thanks to GWD Toyota. And don't forget, the collectors will be out and about around the main street on Friday for Daffodil Day.
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0: Okanui Southland, that is my lot for today. Thank you for your company over the past couple of days. Hope I passed the test. Chitty returns tomorrow. Who said that? Thank God. Thank you for your company. 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
12: In this update, the proceeds of the International Visitor Levy could be distributed to councils under a national-led government. It follows National's decision to rule out introducing a bed tax. Finance spokesperson Nicola Willis says they're not considering raising the visitor levy, but are looking at ways to share revenue with councils to support tourism. She says it's not hard to envisage a scheme where regions with more visitors get more funding and get to control how it's spent.
13: Would essentially be devolving that funding to regions that have the largest number of tourists.
12: Meanwhile, Labor's standing firm on its promise to only introduce one new tax if elected, despite now saying he'll sign off on a bed tax for councils. Queenstown and Auckland mayors say they feel blindsided by National's move to rule out a bed tax, with consideration of accommodation levies part of a government agreement signed with Auckland Council. Chris Hipkins says bed taxes would be up to councils, not Labor.
14: We've been very clear in terms of introducing new taxes. The only new tax that we're campaigning on is a simple targeted capital gains tax.
12: The Education Minister estimates if everything goes to plan, a social media ban should be in place by the end of next year. National's introduced a bill which would legally require platforms like Instagram and TikTok to bar under-16s. ACT and New Zealand First don't support it, while Labor's working through a raft of questions with National to see if it would back the move. But there's a question over whether a social media ban addresses the heart of the issue. Business of Tech podcast host Peter Griffin says the proposed legislation doesn't really address the harm on these platforms.
15: Getting the likes of Meta and TikTok to actually address the algorithms, the dodgy content on

0: Nursing shifts countrywide last year were below staffing targets at some point. Online retailer Mighty Ape has closed its Christchurch warehouse after reporting a 30% drop in revenue. That's news.
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0: In sport, could the Warriors be instructed to stage home NRL League Finals at Eden Park rather than Mount Smart Stadium? The Daily Telegraph reports the competition's governing body is set to implement new powers, forcing teams to play at larger local grounds. Mount Smart has a capacity of 25,000. Eden Park can get double that for sports events. The NRL can make decisions without consultation, but wants to hold talks to determine the level of interest or opposition to change. To a fun and lucrative golfing fact about new Open Championship winner Ryan Fox's earning power. He'll pocket $596,000 just by entering the first tee box when contesting the Tour Championship season finale for the PGA Tour's top 30 players on Friday morning. That's sport. I'm Malcolm Jordan.
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4: Met Service forecast for Southland. The marine forecast for Vovo. There is a gale warning in force. Westerly 40 knots, easing to 25 east of Slope Point to Shelter Point this afternoon. Becoming westerly 25 knots everywhere this evening. And weather-wise today, a fine start. Then cloud increasing through the morning with occasional rain. Westerly winds will be gusty this morning and this afternoon. High of 13, a low of 7. Tomorrow, rain with heavy falls easing to a few showers in the afternoon.
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7: Oh, I was just overtaking someone, officer. Could have only been a couple of K's over. But just for a second to get round them, you know? You're not going to ping me for that, are you? Surely just a warning. I've never even had a
8: 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Reported speeding vehicle collided with an SUV at an intersection. Two victims, stat one. We've lost the driver. We've heard it all. We've seen it all. Slow down.

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3: In this update, Education Minister Erica Stanford's confident she'll get the support needed for a social media ban, despite ACT and New Zealand First continuing to oppose it. Nationals introduced a bill which would legally require platforms like Instagram and TikTok to bar under-16s from making accounts. The bill puts the pressure on social media companies to comply, establishing an online safety regulator and setting up a penalty regime. Stanford says Labor has been supportive.
4: We've been working on it for a year. We've done all of the hard work. We've worked with countries around the world. I've worked my backside off to work with Labor and give them absolutely everything they need.
3: Meanwhile, Secondary Principals Council Chair Steve McCracken, the principal of Whangaparao

0: needed.
1: That's everything from body image concerns for young people through to toxic masculinity, all the way through to bullying and harm that's been done through social media.
0: Chris Hipkins has confirmed a Labor-led government will allow councils to introduce a bed tax if that's something they want. It follows National's move to rule out a bed tax. Meanwhile, Nicola Willis has revealed National's considering distributing proceeds from the international visitor levy to councils to support tourism. She says it's not hard to envisage a scheme where regions with more visitors get more funding and get to control how it's spent. The couple found guilty of kidnapping and manslaughter after the discovery of a body in Gulf Harbour in 2024 will now spend years behind bars. Xu Lai Wang's body was found floating in plastic bags off Whangaparao Peninsula. The 70-year-old was living with leaders of her religious sect, with prosecutors arguing punishments for disobedience contributed to her death. Zhai Li Yu has been sentenced to 10 years and 5 months in prison with a minimum non-parole period of 50%. His partner, Lan Yue Zhao, has been sentenced to 7 years 11 months with 15 more months added for additional charges. That's news.
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0: In sport, new Chelsea manager Xabi Alonso has opened his Premier League football account with a 3-2 win away against Fulham. He says the outing was satisfying, but left room for improvement.
5: This is going to be a process. And all the lines, from the strikers, midfielders, defence, goalkeepers, we want to do better. The goal was to start good, relax and carry on.
0: 4 New Zealand athletes will compete at the Zurich Diamond League meet across Thursday and Friday. Eliza McCartney and Imogen Harris will pole vault inside the train station as locals embark on their evening commute. At the stadium, Tom Walsh will throw the shot put and Zoe Hobbs will race the 100 metres. Elena Svitolina will defend her ASB Classic tennis title in Auckland during January. That's sport. I'm Malcolm Jordan.
4: Weather for Southland.
6: Met Service forecast for Southland. The marine forecast for Fovo. There is a gale warning in force. Westerly 40 knots, easing to 25 east of Slope Point to Shelter Point this afternoon, becoming westerly 25 knots everywhere this evening. And weather-wise today, a fine start. Then cloud increasing through the morning with occasional rain. Westerly winds will be gusty this morning and this afternoon. High of 13, a low of 7. Tomorrow, rain with heavy falls easing to a few showers in the afternoon.
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